nothing about a conservative regular girl that still can be. Third was, don't need you. Psychic, can reach a zodiac sign, it must be a Gemini moon, cause we about to go half. Mistakenly, nobody been in a bag, but how many bodies done been in her bag?

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3: 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But I really can't see myself coming down this giant water slide. But I'm heading to what? Because now it's going to throw me into this pool of water. And I got a whole nother struggle when I get in there.

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12: Sunday was another day with temperatures near 100 degrees.
5: Monday is going to be pretty hot as well. Chance of a couple of isolated to widely scattered storms in the afternoon. Then temperatures should start to cool down on Tuesday. I'm News Channel 3 weather expert Max Claypool.
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4: Sunday was another day with temperatures near 100 degrees. Monday is going to be pretty hot as well. Chance of a couple of isolated to widely scattered storms in the afternoon. Then temperatures should start to cool down on Tuesday. I'm News Channel 3 weather expert Max Claypool.
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1: Hey, this is Monique Jordan. 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
1: Hey, Gary McDonald here, talking to my WRBO listeners. We're down at Toyota Fernando. Come see me right now. 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
11: Sunday was another day with temperatures near 100 degrees. Monday is going to be pretty hot as well. Chance of a couple of isolated to widely scattered storms in the afternoon. Then temperatures should start to cool down on Tuesday. I'm News Channel 3 weather expert Max Claypool.
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4: Sunday was another day with temperatures near 100 degrees. Monday is going to be pretty hot as well. Chance of a couple of isolated to widely scattered storms in the afternoon. Then temperatures should start to cool down on Tuesday. I'm News Channel 3 weather expert Max Claypool.
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2: Sunday was another day with temperatures near 100 degrees. Monday is going to be pretty hot as well. Chance of a couple of isolated to widely scattered storms in the afternoon. Then temperatures should start to cool down on Tuesday. I'm News Channel 3 weather expert Max Claypool.
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2: Sunday was another day with temperatures near 100 degrees. Monday is going to be pretty hot as well. Chance of a couple of isolated to widely scattered storms in the afternoon. Then temperatures should start to cool down on Tuesday. I'm News Channel 3 weather expert Max Claypool.
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4: Sunday was another day with temperatures near 100 degrees. Monday is going to be pretty hot as well. Chance of a couple of isolated to widely scattered storms in the afternoon. Then temperatures should start to cool down on Tuesday. I'm News Channel 3 weather expert Max Claypool.
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2: Sunday was another day with temperatures near 100 degrees. Monday is going to be pretty hot as well. Chance of a couple of isolated to widely scattered storms in the afternoon. Then temperatures should start to cool down on Tuesday. I'm News Channel 3 weather expert Max Claypool.
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0: Hey, it's Steve Harvey, y'all. 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
1: That begs the question, what is the craziest thing that you've ever done with your mate?
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3: Sunday was another day with temperatures near 100 degrees. Monday is going to be pretty hot as well. Chance of a couple of isolated to widely scattered storms in the afternoon. Then temperatures should start to cool down on Tuesday. I'm News Channel 3 weather expert Max Claypool.
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2: Sunday was another day with temperatures near 100 degrees. Monday is going to be pretty hot as well. Chance of a couple of isolated to widely scattered storms in the afternoon. Then temperatures should start to cool down on Tuesday. I'm News Channel 3 weather expert Max Claypool.
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That's September 26th at Lattimore Lakes Park. 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

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Get ready, Memphis, for the Blue Hope Walk. That's September 26th at Lattimore Lakes Park. 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
1: You know, I can't speak for all girls, but we just be mad that you didn't leave us alone. 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

Memphis. Thank you for waking up with the Steve Harvey Morning Show. 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
1: 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But man, wouldn't it be incredible for you if you understood that you had some insurance in all of this, that no matter what happened to you, you know, you were covered? You know, look, insurance companies, as good as they are, you know, like our friends at State Farm or any other insurance company, you know, they do some amazing things. Insurance is a really, really good thing to happen in the event that something happens to you. 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You can get life insurance. You can get auto insurance. You can get accident insurance. You can get health insurance. There is nothing that you can buy to safeguard you against life's decisions. You know, if you make a mistake, if you cheat, if you lie, if you fall down and you can't seem to get it together and you make a crazy decision about how you're going to go about securing an income, there are no policies you can buy for that. You can't buy a policy if you stop being the man you're supposed to be and give up on your children. You can't buy a policy if something happens as a mother and all of a sudden you're not the mother you're supposed to be. But there is some insurance coverage out there for you. And that relationship that you form with God, that friendship that you form with him, that alliance that you, that partnership, that prayer that you put in all the time, there is an insurance policy that you have taken out when you form a relationship with your Heavenly Father, when you form a friendship, when you form a bond that protects you when these things happen, in the event that they happen. Now, here's the great thing about prayer. Prayer can head off some stuff from happening. It really, really can. Prayer can prevent some things from happening. You know, I'll give you an example in my life. Okay, here we go. Because see, it's the best way for me to do it. Because see, what I don't like to do is talk to people without letting them know, hey, look, I'm in this hole with you. I feel where you're at. Okay, here we go. I was making some decisions a few years ago because what I thought I was doing was counterbalancing something that was happening in my life. You know, I thought that since I wasn't happy, or well, for whatever the reason, I thought I wasn't happy. If I, as wrong as I am, wanted to blame somebody else for my unhappiness, that's really, if I make a bad decision because I'm thinking I'm unhappy with somebody, well, hold upon, two wrongs don't make a right. And I make a decision to do something wrong, and now the consequences come when I do something wrong. See, then I already know, as an intelligent thinking man, as most of you are, that when you do something wrong, that, you know, there is a consequence for that. I teach that to my sons. When you do something wrong, there is a consequence. So as an adult, I fully understood the consequence. And so what I was doing was I was making some decisions that was causing some consequences in my life that was delaying my happiness, delaying my progress, causing my business not to go the way it could go, so forth and so on. Well, what I started doing was I took out this insurance policy called prayer, and I started putting it in my mix on a daily basis. And then I started putting it in my mix, you know, 2-3 times a day. And then I found myself using it all the time. And then I really started putting it in when I didn't need any help, when I wasn't in trouble. I started putting insurance in. I started making deposits into the bank. I started paying my premiums down, and prayer is like a premium. You just pay into it. Then when situations started coming up now, that prayer that I had put in, those premiums I had paid, it started preventing me.

0: me from making the decisions I was making in the past. Thus, I didn't have to suffer the consequences. Thus, my businesses didn't have to be delayed in its progress because I had put some payments on some premiums. I had taken out an insurance policy with my life, my real life. I'm talking about your life where you make your day-to-day decisions in. I'm not talking about, see, life insurance is only good if you die. God has a policy that's available for you while you living. See, in order for an insurance policy to pay, something bad got to happen. Now, there may be some others out there I don't know nothing about, but all the ones I got, my car insurance, they only come into play if I have an accident. I have an accident insurance policy where if something happens to me, I got accident. I got my voice is covered in case something happened to that. I got that. But I got to not be able to talk to cash that one. You understand? I mean, everything. I got homeowner's insurance. Don't nothing show up on my homeowner's insurance unless it's a flood, a fire, a theft. Something bad got to happen for my insurance to even make sense. When you take out the policy with your Heavenly Father, when you pay the premiums of prayer, and that's all it costs, man. You ain't got to have no money for this policy. I put into the policy, it pays me dividends and benefits for living. Ain't nothing got to go wrong for me to cash in on this policy. I use this policy for good things. I give you an example. I use this policy to ask God to watch over my family when I travel. Make the decisions to pay your premiums in prayer. Talk to your Heavenly Father. Get you some insurance in your life. And when you have little things like that, keep on stepping, man. God loves you, man. Man, I sure hope you talk to God today, because guess what? He sure would like to hear from you. That's for sure.
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0: 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If everybody else told you no, then let Chuck Hutton Chevrolet say yes today.
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0: Ladies and gentlemen, boys and girls, truck drivers, skydivers, anybody ever bungee jump, snowboarders, cliff diving in Acapulco, How about if anybody that has ever got in a submarine and went to see what was down there? I'm talking to everybody. I'm talking to anybody that's emotionally imbalanced. And I don't mean in the technical way. I mean somebody recently told you, you know what, you crazy. I'm talking to you. I'm saying good morning. Maybe you ain't crazy. Maybe you just different. Keep on doing you and being you, because that's who we are on the Steve Harvey Morning. Simply who we are. Shirley Strawberry, Carla Farrell, Mississippi Monica, Junior, the comeback kid, and the legend that is Nephew Tommy. Junior, home of the Super Bowl bound Titans. That is dream. That is, well, what, Junior, what's on your mind today, man?
1: Let me ask you this, do you remember the first person that told you, that looked you in the eye and said, you crazy? And you saw that look and you responded, no, I'm not. How did you feel and who was it?
0: Miss Patterson told me I was crazy in the sixth grade.
2: Your teacher?
0: My French teacher, Miss Patterson. She was the first person told me I was crazy. Mr. Shelton, Bob Shelton, my chemistry teacher in high school, told me I was crazy. My mother did never call me crazy, but she kept saying something wrong with you. She used to take me to prayer every Friday to have me pray for something wrong with this boy.
3: Something ain't right.
2: They see you all the time.
0: Whatever come to his head, he just say it. I don't know what's wrong with him. So I've kind of heard it all my life. And I knew there was nothing wrong with me. I just knew something was wrong with everybody that was saying that.
1: Okay, so, well, I got a follow-up question.
0: What
1: makes you in your mind just say what's in there and then come out? What makes you do that?
0: I don't know, man. I can't stop it. I can't, man. Because it's like, you know, it's what's crazy about it, Junior, is God gave me this gift. I'm extremely quick-witted.
2: Yeah.
0: And all it is sometimes the filter's on and sometimes it's off. Like, let me tell you, if I'm hungry, that probably ain't your best time to talk to me. Because the filter's off, because I'm focused on where I'm going to go get something to eat.
1: Okay.
0: If I'm sleepy, when I'm finished, shut it down. The first thing I shut down is the filter. So it's gone. Now, this ain't, you want to get it in the face? Talk to me when I'm sleeping. If I'm talking to a lot of people about a serious subject, and then you come out of left field from nowhere, you finna get it. And then when I'm on the radio, sometimes, man, I just be sitting up here, man, and just stuff just pop out.
2: Firing off. Okay. Just firing off. All right, guys. Coming up at 32 minutes after, we will run that prank back with the nephew right after this.
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2: Hello?
3: 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Is this the Wilkins resident?
2: This is Mrs. Wilkins.
3: I'm trying to come by and drop the vehicle off for you guys.
2: I'm sorry, you must have the wrong number.
3: What I got is I've already loaded up the vehicle. Evidently, it just got in here to the dealership this morning. I just put it on the truck. I should be at you guys' place probably somewhere around 1:30. Is somebody going to be there?
2: Sir, I think you have the wrong address. We don't have a vehicle, or we didn't order a vehicle, so I think you might have gotten the paperwork mixed up or something.
3: No, I don't have any paperwork mixed up here. This is Wilkins, right?
2: Well, this is Mrs. Wilkins. I mean, that's my husband.
3: Right. Let me look at my notes on here. I got a GL550 SUV Mercedes-Benz, black on black. Well, got that on the truck.
2: We didn't order a car. We didn't order a car. So I don't think. Wait. Let me. What address are you delivering it to?
3: I got some notes here. It says this is a special delivery. Please put bow on top of it. It's a Christmas present, and we're going to West Timberlake.
2: West Timberlake. No, that's not our address. And you sure it's for a delivery for Wilkins?
3: Well, let's see here. Purchased by Mr. Wilkins. Going to Sandra?
2: Going to who?
3: Sandra. Now, is there a Sandra that lives there?
2: Sandra is his ex-wife. I am his current wife. So you're telling me that he orders a car for her for Christmas?
3: From what I understand, man, looking at the title and everything, this thing's been paid in full.
2: He bought her a car?
3: Are you saying there's no Sandra there, man? What are you telling me?
2: I am telling you that it sounds to me as if he bought a car for his ex-wife. That sounds like
3: what
2: you said. This is Sandra. Sandra, what's that address again? Give me that address one more time.
3: Okay, wait a minute. I tell you what, let me try to call this other number,
2: no,
3: which is Mr. Cell phone number. I'll do that.
2: No, don't call any other number. What I need you to do is bring the car to my house. I'm going to fix this. He bought her a car. You bring the car to my house, and I'm going to handle it from here.
3: Well, ma'am, I'm supposed to take this over to off of Timberlake. I'm supposed to take it out there.
2: No, you're taking that off of Timberlake. You're going to bring that to my house, and we're going to deal with it right here. I'm going to get Charles on the phone. We're going to get Sandra over here, and we're going to handle this right now. So you bring the car on over here. What's your name?
3: I'm Perkins, ma'am. I'm just a guy
2: that
3: drives a truck. I deliver these vehicles all day long. This
2: okay,
3: is what
2: well
3: I do.
2: You, then you're going to go ahead and deliver it right over here. Bring it over to my house now. I'm going to call her, get her over here. I'm going to get him, and we're going to see why the hell he done bought her a car.
3: Okay, well, I mean, I don't mean any harm. Is there any possibility that maybe she deserves it and he wanted to give
2: she
3: it to her?
2: She deserves it? She don't deserve no car. She's the ex-wife. Did you miss the point that I said I'm his current wife? If he's going to be buying any type of car, the car should have been for me. I'm the one cooking, cleaning, ironing, all this kind of stuff, and he's going to buy her a car? What time will you be here with the car?
3: Well, like ma'am, the address I got, I'm supposed to deliver it off of West Timberlake. I'm not supposed to come nowhere else.
2: Deliver it to West Timberlake, you're going to bring it to my house. That's what you're going to do. You're going to bring that car. It's bought it. You're going to bring it to my house, and that's where it's going to be delivered to. I'm going to fix that. You know what?
3: Ma'am, I want to pretty much stay out of this thing. All I want to do is deliver this thing off Timberlake.
2: I think I've created a problem that
3: probably wasn't even going to be a problem.
2: No, you already up here. I need to know a couple of things. Wait, when did he buy this car?
3: This car was purchased right at a month ago, but it just got delivered in last night.
2: Oh, so it was a special order car. Okay.
3: Well, I mean, it's the GL550. It's the biggest SUV they got.
2: Okay, SUV. Okay, Now, wait. When he came in, did you see him when he came in to buy the car? Was he with somebody? Was he?
3: Ma'am, I don't work inside the dealership, ma'am. I just drive the cars and deliver them.
2: Mm-hmm. Well, how much was the car?
3: Right here on the sticker says 90 98, right at $99,000,
2: $98,000. He paid cash for it because you said it was paid in full.
3: I don't know how, if you charged it or whatever, but it says paid in full.
2: But you said it was paid in full. So you mean to tell me this fool that bought a car for his ex-wife and paid in full, it was $98,000? I mean, I really want you to try to explain that to me. Is that what you're saying?
3: Ma'am, you asking me to explain some stuff that seems like he needs to be explaining to you.
2: Well,
3: I'm just
2: trying
3: to
2: deliver
3: the
2: car, so you have to have the information that I need to know. I'm trying to figure some out right here, because when his gets home, it is on and popping up in here.
3: Now what's this right here? This is got a personalized license plate.
2: Say what? What you say?
3: There's a personalized license plate here. I guess they'll put those on when I get there. They're inside the vehicle.
2: Personalized license plates, like, so you have to, like, special order those, right?
3: I'm assuming it's got Love X on here.
2: What you say?
3: L-U-V-X. So a Love X or Love X.
2: You know what? Okay, let me get my stuff together. This is how people get their killed. I'm going to catch a case. You know what? Bring the car to my house. That's what you do. You bring the car over here. You understand?
3: Ma'am, I'm supposed to take this to Timberlake. Off of Timberlake. West Timberlake Drive.
2: You're supposed to take the car to? Bring that to my house right now. Anybody going to be driving a new car, it's going to be me. I can't believe that bought that enough car. You bring that car over here, and you bring it here right now. I need to be your next delivery, because I'm going to get on this phone, and I'm going to figure out what the going on over here. I can't believe he bought this stuff.
3: Slow down here. Now, I got one more note on here, too.
2: What's the
3: other note? It says Vernetta. Now, you're Vernetta?
2: Yes, I'm Vernetta.
3: Okay, it says Vernetta.
2: Mm-hmm.
3: This is nephew Tommy. You just been pranked by your husband, Wilkins. Vernetta, this is nephew Tommy, baby, from the Steve Harvey Morning Show. Your husband got me to prank.
2: You was about to get his killed. It was going to be some up in this house. Oh, my God. I'm going to need me a drink.
3: Hey, I got to ask you one more thing, baby. What is the baddest, and I mean the baddest, radio show in the land?
2: The Steve Harvey Morning Show. Boy, I thought this was over. I was going to take that truck and run over this.
1: Ta-da!
0: All right, nephew, thank you. Coming up next, ask the CLO, our Chief Love Officer, Steve Harvey, in the building. Right after this,
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0: 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Coming up at the top of the hour in entertainment news, would you care if your adult children no longer wanted to carry your last name? Well, Brad Pitt doesn't seem to mind. We'll talk about it. Also, we're going to talk about the Chinese billionaire that paid close to $5 million for a wife, and now he wants his money back. We'll talk about that all coming up. Yeah, top of the hour.
1: No.
0: Top of the hour, but right now it is time to ask the CLO, our Chief Love Officer, Steve Harvey. This is from Mac in Killeen. Mac writes, I'm getting married in December and will have to live full time with my wife. I have never used the bathroom around her and she hasn't used it around me, all because she thinks it's gross. How do I ease her into that normal part of being married?
2: No, let me explain something to you. The reason he done wrote in to us about this bathroom issue, because he knows.
0: Yeah.
2: Even with the door shut.
0: What are you saying? Yeah.
2: He know. What's his name, Shirley?
0: His name is Mac. He's out of Killeen.
2: Mac?
0: Yeah.
2: Mac, that's an old name. Mac.
0: Mm-hmm. Mm-hmm.
2: Yeah. Mac, no, even with the door shut, the seepage.
0: Wow.
2: The stuff that crawls under the door. Through the keyhole on the door lock. Once that get out in the hallway, he ain't gonna be able to explain this here.
0: So, how's he gonna do it?
2: Best thing Mac to do is he's got to do anti-pollutant tactics. What Mac gonna have to do is he gonna have to have two garbage cans. He's going to have two garbage cans in the bathroom when he go there. Just every time you go to the toilet, you know you're finna sit down on it. Just reach out to bring two garbage cans in there.
0: That doesn't go with the decor, though.
2: No. Well, just when he threw, he going to take them out. But he got to start fires in both of them garbage cans.
3: God.
2: Only way to kill that stench, if you got to have burn off.
0: This is too much.
2: You gotta have
1: oxygen. Shouldn't get married.
2: Oxygen eating fire got to be in that bathroom, fully ablaze, in them cans.
0: The wedding is off. He's got to do all of that.
2: Mac.
0: Yeah.
2: Mac got stuff in him, man. He can't explain.
0: Yeah. Mac. Moving on to Carmella in Dearborn. Carmella writes, I told my boyfriend that I was considering getting braces. He said to go for it, and he said a nice set of teeth would make me look a lot better. His response hurt, even though he said he was just being supportive. Was it supportive or was it mean? Which one?
2: Well, I don't think it was either one of them. I just think it was just honesty.
0: You just need those teeth.
2: See, that's the reason. That is the number one reason.
0: Here
2: we
0: go.
2: Lie.
0: Uh-huh.
2: We lie.
0: Uh-huh. Uh-huh.
2: Then when he take the time to tell the truth, now we got a letter writing in to the radio station.
3: What her mouth look like, though?
2: Oh, man, it look like, she the... Well,
0: she
2: cute, but have you seen the mascot for Bucky's?
3: Yeah.
1: The beaver.
0: because he said it would make her look a lot better. Go for it. That's what he said.
2: So that means two things didn't happen.
0: What?
2: Number one, you are outstanding in the bed.
0: because he put up with the teeth, with the raggedy mouth.
2: About your raggedy mouth.
3: She fine.
2: But now that you want to get some braces.
0: Yeah, he said it. A nice set of teeth would make her look a whole lot better. That's what he said.
3: I'm so glad you're saying something. Yeah.
1: Oh, just put sauce on it, Tommy.
0: I thought you'd never ask one of those.
3: I thought right. You wasn't going to ever bring this up.
2: Boy, because you good as long as you don't say nothing.
0: Moving on to Perry in New Brunswick. Perry writes, our 4-year-old grandson snuck into our bedroom at the same point during the night. And at some point during the night, I should say, during the night, and fell asleep on a chair in our room. He saw one of his granddad's greatest performances that night. And we didn't know he was there until he started crying. How do we explain to him what we saw, what he saw?
3: Oh, Paw putting it down, baby.
0: Do we have to tell his parents one of his greatest performances?
2: Let's just get to the part of this that nobody wants to talk about.
0: What?
2: Why was the baby crying? What did he witness that while he was sitting there, he started crying? Well, because if he's 4, he's seeing something happening that he don't know what it is. Mm-hmm. And he's hearing things. First of all, why you hurting my grandmama? Mm.
1: Yes.
2: Mm.
1: Mm.
0: One of his greatest performances. Uh-huh.
2: Why is granddaddy hollering like that?
0: Shut up, Tommy.
2: Why is granddaddy keep questioning grandmama like that?
1: What is he asking?
0: That has nothing to do with what they asked. Okay.
2: That's what it is. It is. What's my name? I was over there saying, it's granddaddy. It's granddaddy. He kept asking grandmama what his name was. I kept going, granddaddy, but he didn't hear me. It was a lot of noise going on. I ain't know.
0: Well, now the grandparents are traumatized. What do they say to the little boy? What do they say to the 4-year-old baby?
3: He need therapy. He need therapy. Yeah.
0: And they want to know, do they have to tell his parents?
2: No, but you need to.
0: What are they going to say?
2: Hey, me and Ruby Jean the other night, we was over. me and Ruby Jean the other night was in the room, and the boy come in the room. Now, of course, now we don't see him come in the room, and he just sat in the chair. He was quiet somewhere in the night. And then me and Ruby Jean was in here being in a situation, you know, kind of like like an entanglement or something. And then all of a sudden, and I was in there, and Lord have mercy, one of my, I'm just going to be honest with you. I don't know where I came from that night, but I was outstanding. And all of a sudden he started crying, and I went, he saw the whole thing. Well, Daddy, what you mean he saw the whole thing? He saw what?
0: He saw me and Ruby Jean.
2: Me and your mama.
0: Coming up at the top of the hour, we will have some entertainment news for you right after this.
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2: Angelina Jolie and Brad Pitt's son Maddox has officially dropped his famous dad's last name of Pitt. An L.A. judge granted 25-year-old Maddox's petition to legally change his name from Maddox Jolie Pitt to Maddox Jolie after no objections were raised during the hearing. Maddox follows several of his siblings, Shiloh, Zahara, and Vivian, who have also dropped or admitted Brad Pitt's last name following the high-profile divorce and ongoing legal battles with their mom, Angelina Jolie. Now,

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1: Mm-hmm. Man, you know Raymond, so.
2: Mm-hmm.
3: Yeah.
1: But I walked her down the aisle and gave her to him.
2: Yeah. All right, moving on, guys. In Chinese culture, you know, it's customary for the man to pay his girlfriend's family a very large sum of money when he asks her to marry him, right? Well, that's exactly what crypto billionaire Justin Sun did. Sun reportedly paid $4.5 million to the family of Chinese actress Jing Tian to marry her. Now the relationship is over, and Sun is suing Tian's family to get the money back. Sun told online sources that
1: Shirley, what do his boy have to do with this? You keep saying his son. What his son got to do with this?
4: No, that's his last name.
2: Justin's son is his name. I love it though.
1: I didn't follow this story at all.
5: Is the filter off?
1: I kept trying to figure out whose son.
2: What are you talking about?
1: The boy wants some money back. What's his son? Where's he?
2: No, his name
1: was
2: is Justin's son.
1: Oh, that's his last name.
2: Yes, yeah. Sir. It is. Yeah, he paid the family money, almost $5 million, actually $4.5 million. Now he wants it back because Justin's son claimed that Tian demanded $50 million up front to go through with the egg retrieval procedure, and that upset him. He got mad about that, so he called it quits with her. And
1: $50 million.
2: She wanted $50 million to start egg retrival to have kids. Yep.
1: $50 million, I'd do an egg transplant.
2: Yeah. Yeah, because the deal was, you know, he would pay them and they would start a family after marriage. And then she said, sure, you know, we could do the egg retrieval, but I need $50 million up front. So he got mad. I mean, understandably so.
1: $50 million.
2: Yeah, he's a billionaire, so he does have egg money. Your famous word, Steve. I got egg money.
1: You yeah. put that egg in my stomach right now. Matter of fact, you ain't even got to put it. I just swallow it.
2: She said that she showed poor judgment in men, and she will never again sell her love for money.
1: That's a lie.
2: You think so?
1: Girl, you went with him because he was a billionaire.
2: He paid your family $4.5 million.
1: And they wanted you to go with him because they got money.
5: Exactly.
2: Mm-hmm.
5: Right.
2: Yeah, she's an actress. She is an actress, so
4: she ain't making
2: maybe
4: that.
2: Maybe she's making a little change. Well, moving on. Finally, a white female social media influencer claims she is receiving death threats after she posted a negative encounter that she had on a recent flight. On Instagram, she said she asked a male passenger that was boarding behind her to help her lift her carry-on bag to the overhead bin. In the video, she said he flat out said, "No, I'm good. You can get it." She said she was holding up the boarding pass as the man stared at her, causing her to get flustered and overcome with anxiety. She said she had to stand on the seat to put her suitcase up. She called the man rude AF and fueled online debates with commenters that called her entitled and clueless. So do you think guys should help women?
5: Not if I'm with my wife, I can't. No, we can't.
4: I don't think it should be expected.
3: Check your bag.
5: I say sit it in your lap.
2: Coming up in 20 minutes. Thank you, guys. All right. Coming up in 20 minutes after. So chivalry is dead on this show.
4: No.
2: We'll tell you which chain restaurants are on the top of the list in a recent poll right after this.
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1: Did I say
3: what
1: Outhouse?
3: What the hell going in here?
4: Feel better, right?
0: She combined Roadhouse with Outback.
1: I meant Outback. Anyway, okay, Olive Garden first opened. First opened in 1982.
3: Olive Garden is the number one. Who number two?
1: The only age group where a casual dining restaurant other than Olive Garden took the number one spot was with Gen Z, and they crowned Junior's favorite restaurant, Chili's, as their all-time favorite.
5: Yeah, I'm so telling you. What am I trying to tell? I've been trying to tell y'all.
0: Tell them, Junior.
5: I've been trying to. This is the reason why me and my mama don't eat now, because she a baby boomer. She tell me, let's go to Olive Garden. I wish I would. You better tell me this 2 for $30. I ain't ate with my mama in 10 years. Because she keep wanting to go to the Olive Garden. I don't want to be in here with all these grapes and vines and stuff, all this breadsticks. Come over here and get these tortilla chips. Get all this we got over here. Get this chicken fried steak.
3: Junior.
5: Get this smash burger. Get these wings. This platter.
3: But Junior.
5: What are we doing?
3: Junior, don't they have that good salad, though, at Olive Garden?
1: Yes. With the breadsticks.
5: That ain't the one we got at Chili's, though. Have you seen it? Oh, my gosh. Oh, you didn't
3: Junior.
5: Know, man.
1: Can't believe
5: all our tomatoes are even because I seen the slicer. You got to go in the back and they let me see the slicer. This slicer is just as even, and they lay them out in a roundabout way, like you get three on the left and three on the right, and then they put the salad in the middle. What is y'all talking about?
3: You
5: they can
3: to
5: put your salad
3: any
5: kind of way at Olive Garden. That's why I don't go in there. I kick the table over at Olive Garden. I walk right on out.
1: And you haven't eaten with your mom in 10 years?
5: My mom in there by herself. I dropped off and left. I was across the street at Chili's. She saw me.
0: And who is we? Talking about we put the tomatoes. Who is we? You
5: me and Chili's.
0: Chili's?
5: And sometimes they let me help.
1: You know,
5: when I go in,
1: Chili's.
5: I put my name
3: Chili's
5: tag on. Chili's
3: beat out Cracker Barrel.
1: Okay. Yeah.
4: Save those jokes.
1: Yeah.
3: Man, I used to love
0: and Texas
3: Cracker
0: Roadhouse. They got some
4: Texas Roadhouse, but now they got some good bread over there.
3: ain't Texas Roadhouse, don't they have the fried pickles?
0: Well, they have those rolls
1: in there.
3: Rolls.
0: Going in there.
4: With some honey butter.
0: Can't go there. Some
5: can't go in there right now.
1: Why not?
3: Why? What's happening?
5: But look at the time.
4: Yeah, yeah. Look, kind of racist, was it called?
1: Yes. Okay.
6: Mm-hmm.
1: All right.
3: I wasn't going
1: there. All right,
3: guys. Boy, so.
1: Some good news. Steve is back and Sister Odell is back. She's up next right after this.
7: 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Greetings and salutations, everybody. This is Neo, and you are locked into the best morning show on radio. 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

0: Ladies and gentlemen, as promised, she's been out for a little while. But she's back, Sister Odell.
1: Must have been me.
2: Sister Odell.
1: My Lord, my Lord, my Lord. Good morning, everyone.
0: Well, good morning. Good
3: morning, Sister Odell.
1: Been gone for a little while. You know, Steve ain't here. I can't come, so you know.
0: Yeah, that's exactly what I was going to ask you. Do you always take off when Steve's off?
1: No, I don't take off. If Steve not here, how is I'm going to be here?
3: Oh, okay. Just pulling that curtain all the way back. Okay.
1: Everybody know who this is.
0: What did you do during your time off, Steve? Sister Odell.
1: Same thing, you know.
3: Same thing.
1: I was holding a vigil on him, you know, praying for him and everything that he come out on the other side, and God keep him grace and mercy, you know. Mm-hmm. But he complains so much, you know, when he down, he don't. He's not a good patient at all.
0: Oh, he's not? Oh.
1: No, he want everything his way. You know, you're in the hospital. This what they serving.
3: Oh, he didn't like the food.
0: Oh, he wanted special food.
1: Nah, he don't order something else. Talking about what else you got. This is it.
0: What about the gowns, the robes they had to put on, the gown?
1: He had one on. Girl, I laughed so hard. He had one and it didn't have two strings on it.
0: Uh-huh. And what happened?
1: And so he stood up and he couldn't close it. So he took the one string and wrapped it around himself, if you know what I mean.
3: Okay.
0: Himself.
1: Went down that hallway just as proud and high. He was proud and high. He walked right past his bathroom.
0: Oh, did he?
1: He all behind the curtain down the hallway. Hold out.
3: Oh, Sister Odell.
1: Well, what you want to call it? Well, yes, Carly. Mm-hmm.
3: Did he get sponge baths and all that? How did that work out?
1: No, you know, Marjorie don't lie that. You know.
0: Oh, okay. Yeah.
1: Wasn't in there for all that.
0: What about his relationship with the staff, with the nurses and everything?
1: Oh, they all love him. You know, they know him from television and the comedy thing that he was doing and everything. And nurses was good to him, but when he went down that hallway, he was all that medication. This old black nurse stopped him and said, "You know, get your in that room."
0: She wasn't having it, huh?
1: Yeah, you could tell she been somebody's mother for a long time, so she guided him on back in the room. He set his little half-high tail down. You know, he don't do drugs, so when you put some in him, it take full effect. So he was on anesthesia, but had the same effect as meth, though. He was just in there.
3: Sister Odell!
0: What?
1: He's in there just high. Ooh, that boy was high, talking.
0: Well, is that all you did? Did you have any fun for yourself? Did you do anything fun?
1: Yeah, I was out in California. And,
3: what'd you do?
1: A couple girls that I went to school with. We had a little reunion. We was out there just talking about the past and everything, got to laughing about the men's and everything in our lives, you know.
0: Who was it?
1: I ain't bragging or nothing, but I've had the most famous men's than the rest of them. You know, they just had regular men's, you know.
0: Oh, you had celebrities?
1: They had a man that, you know, had a, you know, bricklaying, worked at the bricklaying company. You know, that ain't nothing to brag about.
0: Right. What'd you have?
1: I throw Satchel Paige on him in a minute.
3: So you just name drop.
1: Now who is you? You know, come talking about that one of them talking about I was dating a pastor. I said, "What's his name?" Reverend Jennings. I said, "Don't nobody know him." Well, who'd you date? I said, "Frederick Douglass." Now what? Let them know.
0: All right.
1: You know,
0: well,
1: one of them got to brag, and you know, just cause they was with Ralph Abernathy, they gonna brag about that.
0: And what did you brag? What'd you come back with?
1: No, I can't tell you what I said on that.
0: Oh, okay. All right. Well, Sister Odell, we're glad you're back. Thanks for stopping by. Coming up next, it is the nephew and today's prank phone call. Right after this.
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3: Coming up at the top of the hour, it is my strawberry letter, and the subject is, I can't keep lying about my injury. I can't keep doing it, okay?
4: Well, stop!
3: We'll get into that and find out what that's all about in just a few, because right now it is time for the nephew with today's prank phone call. Nephew, what you got?
5: They about to turn your lights off. We all done had them turned off before. Don't sit on here and act like you ain't never had them turned off. I didn't have them turned off.
3: Mm-hmm.
4: Oh, yeah.
3: Uh-huh. Yeah. Go ahead. You're not lying. No lies told.
5: My daddy knew how to turn them back on. Let me stop. Anyway, they had to turn your lights off. They about to turn your lights off. Let's go.
6: Hello? Hello, I'm trying to find Gerard, please.
7: Get us now.
6: Hey, Gerard, how you doing? This is Mason, man. I'm the guy that turns the lights on and off if you haven't paid your bill. And I'm over here at your house. I'm actually getting ready to turn the lights off, but I'm trying to, it's a courtesy call we're supposed to give. If people can pay their bill before we turn them off, then we collect and we keep moving.
7: Who are you again?
6: I'm Mason. Exactly, sir.
7: And you say you got
6: to
7: do what?
6: I'm getting ready to turn the lights off because the bill hasn't been paid. I'm getting ready to turn the power off. Are you here at the house?
7: No, I'm at work.
6: Okay. Well, listen, is there anyone at the house that can make a payment?
7: Make a payment?
6: The payment right now that I have is $221.36. Is that right?
7: For what? The electric?
6: For the electric bill. Yes, sir.
7: No, sir. No, there's nobody at the house, and I don't think I owe that much.
6: Well, that's what I have right now. It's $221.36.
7: Now, see, my wife, she already paid that, see?
6: Okay, well, they don't have a record of that. I'm in your driveway right now. I'm getting ready to turn this thing off until a payment has been made.
7: Well, see, there's nobody home right now.
6: Okay, well, if no one is here, then I have to follow through and continue and go ahead and turn the power off until everything is rectified.
7: Oh. You in my driveway?
6: I'm in your driveway. Sir, is there anyone here? How far are you from here?
7: I'm at work. I can't get off right now, but you got to get out my driveway.
6: No, sir. I'm not going to be able to leave your driveway until I actually turn the power off.
7: Can't turn my power off. I got food in the refrigerator. My kids got fish that, you know, come on, man.
6: Well, what do you mean you got fish? What does that mean?
7: I can be there in 30 minutes to get you the cash right now.
6: Sir, what do you mean when you say you got fish?
7: Fish tank.
6: Oh, a fish tank. You have a fish tank? Okay, well, sir, I understand that, but...
7: Sir, I'll be there in 30 minutes. You stay right there. Don't touch nothing, okay?
6: So I can't be here 30 minutes. I can't wait that long.
7: 30 minutes, I'll be there with cash, and I'll pay you, $200?
6: We don't accept cash, sir. We're going to need a money order.
7: I don't have time to go to. I'll be there with the cash, 30 minutes.
6: I can't take cash. Are you listening to me, sir?
7: Are you listening to me?
6: I'm listening to you. I can't take cash. I need a money order.
7: I'll be there in 30 minutes, okay?
6: Sir, I have to turn your power off if you're not here. I give everybody 10 minutes. 10 minutes where they can pay it, or we can actually turn it off. Now, you tell me what you want me to do.
7: I'm going to call my wife real quick, all right? Real quick.
6: Sir, I don't have time to call you. I don't have time for that.
7: First of all, sir, you get me upset. My wife don't mess up bills, okay? First of all, okay?
6: Okay, if she doesn't mess up bills, then what the hell is going on?
7: I don't know. I'm going to call her real quick. We'll get this straight, okay?
6: Okay, well, sir, I don't have real quick time. What we have to do right now is I have to do this. I have to either turn your power off, you get it turned on. Now, listen. I can come back and turn this thing right back on next week. It'll be $150 penalty.
7: First of all, you need to get the out of my yard, first of all. So I call your supervisor.
6: Sir, I'm here because I'm supposed to be here. I'm here because you haven't paid your bill.
7: I'm going to call my wife and look at this straight right now.
6: I'm here because you haven't paid your bill.
7: I paid my bill. My wife paid my bill.
6: Well, how do you know she paid it? Because you don't know it. You don't know anything.
7: Hold up. Sir, trust me. My wife paid the bill. It's a mistake in your system. Get out of my yard now.
6: Are you at Avenue?
7: Yeah, that's correct. But what?
6: I'm in the right place, sir. And you haven't paid your bill, and I've been ordered to turn it off.
7: I tell you what I'm gonna do. I'm gonna be there in 30 minutes.
6: I'm not gonna be here in 30 minutes. Okay? Are you listening? I'm turning this off in the next 5 minutes.
7: Do not touch my. My wife paid the bill. Leave my electric
6: on. Your wife hasn't paid the bill. Now, maybe your wife is out lallygagging, doing something else.
7: Whoa. First of all, you keep her out of this, all right? Okay?
6: You're the one that brought her in. You're the one that keeps telling me
7: listen, dog. Listen, listen. Keep my... Hey, that's why I draw the line. I'll be there in 30 minutes. Me and you can talk.
6: I'm not going to continue to go back and forth with you, sir. I don't have 30 minutes. I got 10 minutes. Look, you understand me?
7: I'm going to leave right now. I'm going to get the car right now, okay? I'll be there in 30 minutes.
6: Sir, I don't have 30 minutes. I'm turning it off. You can call downtown and get headquarters to turn it back on, and we'll come back out here, and it's a reconnect fee for $150.
7: So I got to come up with $300. Oh, hell no. Listen,
6: sir,
7: listen,
6: your
7: listen.
6: Bill is $200-something, and that's going to be a $150 reconnect fee.
7: That's some what the No, hell no. Hey, I'll be there in 10 minutes. This
6: okay, well, sir, I've told you before, you have 5 minutes to get here.
7: No, listen. Let me call my neighbor real quick. Hold on, let me call.
6: I don't have time for you to click over and call other people, sir. Is there somebody that can give me a money order right now?
7: Yeah, right now I can get you a money order. In 5 minutes.
6: Okay, now who's going to do that?
7: I don't know. I call my wife.
6: I told you, your wife is the reason why you're in this situation.
7: I'm going to report you to your supervisor.
6: How are you going to report me when I'm out doing my job? You should report your wife for not doing what she's supposed to be doing.
7: Hey, Lord, listen.
6: I don't care what you say. Do you want your lights on or off when you get here?
7: I want my lights on. What the f*** do you got lights on?
6: Your lights are getting turned off in the next 2 minutes because your wife didn't pay the damn bill.
7: I'll tell you.
6: Excuse me?
7: I'll tell you. Listen, keep my wife's name out your mouth.
6: Hey, I tell you what. You know what my supervisor would tell you?
7: I don't give a f*** what your supervisor would tell me.
6: He would tell you that you have been talking to Nephew Tommy from the Steve Harvey Morning Show. You just got pranked.
7: Oh, that's some man. I was on my way to.
6: Your coworker got you, Joseph. He got you.
7: I'm gonna get his. Man, don't do that no more, man. Man, you had me.
6: Hey, I got one more thing to ask you, man. What is the baddest radio show in the land?
7: Come on, man. Steve Harvey Morning Show. The Nephew Tommy.
5: Ignorant. Stupid at his best.
3: Too always.
5: You know, when you put a patent on stupid, you know, you just ride it because it's my patent. I just put it on now. Stupid will be in Roanoke this coming Saturday night. Roanoke, Virginia. Berglund Performing Arts Theater. Tickets on sale right now. The Nephew is coming to town, Roanoke, Virginia. As I bring my ignorance, my stupidity, all of my foolery wrapped up in a testimony at the same time. Won't he do it? Will he won't?
3: Yes, he will.
5: And yes, won't he will. Mm-hmm. All right. Mm-hmm. Ignorance at its best. Land in the cut. Oh, my God. I got a lot land in the cut. Comedy Zone. October. Where that's at? Greensboro, North Carolina. Nephew coming through there. Jacksonville, Florida. Halloween weekend. Nephew coming through there. It don't stop. I'm going to roll all the way. November the 14th. Pensacola, Florida. I will be coming through there at the Sanger Theater. And tickets are moving very rapidly in Pensacola. It is great to be
3: for
5: folks to come
3: now?
5: Out and see to my stupidity, purchase tickets for it, and get in line and wait and sit down and looking for ignorance to hit the stage. It's a beautiful mm-hmm. thing.
3: You going to do any thing. Live pranks? Any more live
5: yes,
3: pranks?
5: Yes, I am, sir. I made this box. It take too long. Yes, live on stage, pranking. Yes. Scared as all get out.
3: Yes,
5: there's somebody
3: going
5: to drive
3: up
5: by theater. Tommy, I can do them live on box. Live. I got the right equipment to do them live on stage.
3: He does live pranks now when he goes out, Steve.
1: Oh, wow.
3: Yeah. He needs more security is what he needs.
5: I almost called you. One day I was on stage. I said, I better not do that because the whole theater going to hear you go straight ignorant.
1: Because right, the opening nephew. Line is the F you won't. So
3: yeah. All right. Thank you, nephew. Coming up next, my strawberry letter. The subject is I can't keep lying about my injury. We'll get into that right after this.
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2: A better life with Dr. Sanjay Gupta.
3: We talk a lot about screens at home, but what about screens at school? Almost 90% of U.S. public schools now hand every student a device. A growing number of parents and researchers are asking whether all that screen time is helping kids learn or getting in the way. Here's what the evidence shows. 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So while learning to use a computer is no doubt a valuable skill, the core work of reading, writing, and math may just sink in better the old-fashioned way. So what can you do about it? 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And it's definitely fair to ask your kids' school how and how much they are using technology in the classroom. I'm Dr. Sanjay Gupta, helping you live a better life.
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4: It could be yours. 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
6: Thank you, nephew. Subject, I can't keep lying about my injury. Dear Stephen Shirley, I am married to the craziest man on the planet, and he's always looking to, quote, hit a lick so he can retire early. We've been married for 7 years, and we already have, we've already stopped sleeping together. It's a mutual thing and something that we don't ever talk about. But just because we aren't having sex, it doesn't mean he's not still madly in love with me. That's why I'm careful with my side dude, and we only have sex at work because I don't know if my husband has a tracker on my car or not. My coworker will stake out the men's bathroom or he'll get the storage room for us and then text me to come meet him. On Friday, he told me that we'd be in the men's bathroom. It has urinals, so he usually has to hold me up against the wall, and we have sex like that. We tried to lean on the sink this time, but it wasn't sturdy enough, and it tipped over a little bit, and I fell to the floor. I landed on my left wrist, and I broke my baby finger as I braced myself for the fall. I managed to leave the bathroom quietly, but in severe pain. I called a friend of mine that is a pediatrician, and he hooked me up without doing an insurance claim. I went home with my hand bandaged, and since I'm fair-skinned, my left thigh was a dark purple color. I lied and told my husband that I tripped over a box at work. The first thing he asked was if I filed a claim. He's more concerned about suing my job than he is about my injury. I told him that it was my fault, but he wants to file a claim anyway. He told me that he's going to talk to HR at my job because they're supposed to pay for everything. He also wants the paperwork from the doctor. I can't keep this lie up much longer. He's getting suspicious. What should I tell him? You know, see, that's the thing about lying right there. You got to keep telling them. You have to. You especially have to keep the lies going now, because if your husband finds out you've been having sex at work, your whole marriage is going to blow up. I don't care if you guys aren't having sex with each other. You said you and your husband aren't having sex, but that doesn't mean he's still not madly in love with you. Well, I don't think, you know, your husband wants to find out that you've been having sex in the men's room down at the job. This whole letter is just terrible because you're having sex in the most disgusting places. The storage room at work, the men's bathroom with urinals and all that. Nothing sexy about that. Just nasty. And what if a man comes in there? What if men come into the men's bathroom, you know, while you and your side dude are doing the do? Then what? The only thing you can do now is just to stand your ground about not filing this claim with your job and hope and pray that your husband will eventually let this go. Because telling your husband that you were having sex on the job with your side dude coworker in the men's bathroom, that's not an option at this point. It's just not an option. Steve?
2: Oh, my God. And, you know, y'all people kill me talking about I can't keep lying. Yes, you do. You have to keep lying. I can't keep lying. Okay, go in there and tell the truth. I keep telling y'all about this truth. Y'all ain't listening to me. I can't keep lying. You got to. You can't tell the truth. I see, y'all get mad at me because I'm a proponent of the lying. But then when you find yourself in this situation, then you start to understand the importance.

0: importance of a lie, the necessity of a lie, the need to lie, and the most important thing, the reason to lie. Yes, you've covered all the bases with this lie. Now, Shirley has said that going there and telling him you're having sex at work is not an option. She know that. Everybody know that. Everybody heard this. You can't go in there and say that. Every woman listen to this that loves the truth knows she can't go in there and tell the truth. So now why y'all mad at us when we lie? But every woman listening to this right now knows she cannot tell the truth, and you all are okay with it. This is a lesson about yourself. All of y'all lying, hypocritical people out there talking about, I tell the truth no matter what. Just tell me the truth. Go on in there. Tell your husband what you was doing, how you really hurt your hand. See? You see what I'm saying?
1: Not an option.
0: The lie is so necessary. You married to the craziest man on the planet. He always looking to hit a lick so he can retire early. Been married 7 years and we've already stopped sleeping together. It's a mutual thing and something that we don't ever even talk about. But just because we aren't having sex, it doesn't mean he's not still madly in love with me. Yes, it do. That's exactly what it means. He ain't in love with your ass no more. How you don't see that? What you making up stuff for? It doesn't mean we not madly in love with each other. Y'all ain't sleeping together. Now, you down somewhere sleeping with this dude on your job, but guess what? Y'all ain't sleeping together. You don't think he's sleeping with nobody? That's what you think? And you think that's because he's madly in love with you? That's what you think? Girl, bye. Girl, bye. When we come back, now you want to tell me that you sleeping with this dude only at work because you think he got a tracker on your car. That's easy to find out. Just like you got trackers, there's a device you can just buy at the spy store and run it next to your car and tell you if you got a tracker on it.
1: All right. Hang on, no, Steve.
0: I don't know nothing.
1: We'll come back to recap this letter at 23 minutes after the hour. The subject today is I can't keep lying about my injury. We'll get back into it right after this.
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1: All right, come on, Steve. Let's recap today's Strawberry Letter. The subject is, I can't keep lying about my injury.
2: Well, go tell the truth.
1: She can't do that.
2: Ladies, all of you hypocritical people who are listening to the show, I don't lie. Don't lie to me. Tell me the truth. You can't handle the truth, and lying is necessary. So since you are such a big proponent of telling the truth, and your letter says, I can't keep lying, it's time for you to go in there and tell the truth. Here's a woman been married 7 years. Her and her husband have stopped sleeping together. It's a mutual thing and something that we don't ever talk about. What? Y'all don't even mention it? But just because we aren't having sex, it doesn't mean he's not still madly in love with me. That's exactly what that means. He been out of love with you. Y'all don't even talk about not having sex. Y'all just don't have it. See, you delusional, because you sitting up here talking about, it doesn't mean he's not still madly in love with me. You ain't madly in love with him. I got news for it. You know why? That's why I'm careful with my side, dude, and we only have sex at work, because I don't know if my husband has a track on my car or not. My coworker will stake out the men's bathroom, or he'll get the storage room for us and then text me to come meet him. On Friday, he told me that we'd be in the men's bathroom. It has urinals, so he usually has to hold me up against the wall, and we have sex like that. We tried to lean on the sink this time, but it wasn't sturdy enough, and it tipped over a little bit, and I fell on the floor. I landed on my left wrist, and I broke my baby finger, and I braced myself for the fall. I managed to leave the bathroom quietly, but in severe pain. What?
1: Yeah.
2: You ain't got no respect for yourself. You just a piece. Your side, dude, you a side piece. You the side. You like that other stuff at Popeyes that ain't the chicken. Don't nobody go to Popeyes because of the sides. They go in there for the chicken. Now, they got nice sides. But that Popeye got chicken on it. Ain't none of the side. Popeye's chicken and biscuits. That's what's on the sign. If you ain't the chicken or the biscuit, you are not the star of this show. Waffle House. The star at the Waffle House is them waffles. Don't go in there and get that flat steak. It ain't on the sign. IHOP, International House of Pancakes. The star of these shows is they pancakes. Don't go in there and order spaghetti dinner. That ain't on the sign. Now they got it, but that ain't on the sign. You the side piece. That's why you up against the wall on urine. Your sex life is in storage room buckets, supplies. You ain't even in a bed nowhere. You ain't even got a room down at the motor inn. Pull up your car to the door and dress from your trunk of your car. You ain't even in that club. You just in the trash room. Hey, I washed out a dumpster on my lunch break. Meet me down here.
1: Pretty much.
2: And you take your stupid down there. Now, you done set your up on the sink. It done snapped. Now, you done broke your finger. Now, I went home, my hand bandaged, and since I'm fair-skinned, my left eye got a dark purple color on it. I lied and told my husband I tripped over a box at work. So now you work in a factory of some sort. I just figured that out. Because now you in the supply room or you in the men's bathroom. So you're in some type of warehouse setting because now you're tripping over boxes. All right. First thing he asked was, have a file a complaint. He's more concerned about suing my job than he is about my injury. You already got the injury. He's trying to make some money. The man that's still madly in love with you, you think, that who really don't give a about you, how could we turn this into a check? He ain't asked you nothing about how you did it. I told him it was my fault, but he wants to claim anyway. He told me he gonna go and talk to my HR, my job, because they supposed to pay for everything. He also wants the paperwork from the doctor. I can't keep this lie up much longer. He's getting suspicious. What should I tell him? This is what you do. You tell him you fell over at the box. Then you tell him you went in at a HR. Then you get you some fake paperwork that shows you filed a complaint at your job. That's easy to do. All you got to do is ask the HR for if you want to file a complaint. They'll give you the paperwork. Tell them you want to remain anonymous. You get the paperwork. You fill it out. Now, you already said that I called a friend of mine that's a pediatrician, and he hooked me up without doing any insurance claim. So you already got people that already know how to lie. Now, the reason he did that for you, because he want to holler at you anyway. So now you call your friend up and tell him you need a little medical report for your husband because you're working on something. And he going to look at you with that little wink in his eye, and he going to want something in exchange for that. But you ain't got no problem with exchanging it because you get slept with on top of urinals and in storage rooms. So you might as well just go on and see what Doc talking about, too. Go on, get your little paperwork claim, and now you have everything you need. You have an HR report. You have a medical prop from the doctor. And you tell him you feel it out, and you're just waiting.
1: For the settlement.
2: I can't keep this lie up much longer. You have got to keep this lie up. You have no choice. 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What is wrong with it?
1: Leave your comments
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1: 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Coming up next, it is Junior and Sports Talk right after this.
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0: 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Junior, what you got for us?
1: Well, Shirley, first of all, let me say thank you to everybody that was in Mobile, Alabama for the UN Gala for the Sickle Cell Disease Association of America for allowing me to come in to the gala and tell my story about sickle cell, because it is Sickle Cell Awareness Month. So, you know, everybody down there at 93.3 WBLX, man, we appreciate y'all. Man. What's that, huh?
2: Hey, Junior, can I come to the gala next year and tell them about my experiences with you with sickle cell?
3: No, you cannot.
4: Oh, no.
1: Can you come down here and tell them about your experiences with me?
2: Yeah, because it ain't just the sickle cell people that suffer. You know.
1: Yeah, you know what?
3: That's
1: what I said. Like I said that this weekend. It ain't just me. It's the family you have that suffers as well.
2: Yeah.
1: And you are my
2: and
1: family.
2: The friends
1: you
2: and
1: right?
2: the people like that. You got, you know.
1: Yeah. Mm-hmm. So, what you going to tell them? What you going to tell your, what's your story first? What you going to say?
2: Well, you know how hard it is, you know.
1: Yeah.
2: He down there again. You know, that part.
3: What about your phone calls to check on him? What about that?
2: You know, then you got to know how to call him and how to handle somebody talking in pain. You know, you got to take a course.
1: You gonna do a training session? What you doing?
2: Yeah, you know, like a pro. You say hello and you got somebody go hello. Oh, then you go God. Now you got to adjust.
3: You do what when they answer? You say what? God.
2: You know they go like. Hell, whoa, then you go, God, dog. Let me drop all this happy
3: he's
2: I had.
3: Sick.
2: You know.
1: He said, let me drop right all this you know. Happy I had.
2: So you got to know how to talk to them like you in pain. So you
3: please
2: know.
3: Don't yeah. invite him, Junior.
1: Oh, my God.
3: Ever.
1: No,
3: don't
1: this
3: invite
1: be
3: him
1: great.
3: Ever.
1: It'd be great.
3: Oh, ever.
1: Man. And you know, man, and shout out to my man, Gentleman George, man. That brother there, man.
3: Yeah.
1: He the one that arranged everything. Shout out to you, Gentleman George.
3: Yeah.
1: Man, let's get into it, Uncle. We got a Monday night football game tonight, Uncle. We got the New York Giants and the L.A. Rams. Now, New York beat the Cowboys last week. They 1-0. And the Rams was in Australia, and they lost to the 49ers. Now, how do you see
2: back.
1: This going now?
2: Oh, yeah. Yeah, well, the Rams, it's hard for them to lose two in a row.
1: Uh-huh.
2: And it's hard for the Giants to win two in a row. So this could go either way.
1: So,
2: but if the Rams don't win this game, man, it ain't going to be. I can't see them losing two in a row.
1: Okay. Okay, Tommy, you know, Tommy was picking the games while he was gone. He was picking games just based on food and the city. That's how he was picking his game. That's
2: how
1: he said.
2: That's cute.
1: Yeah, so Tommy, if you was picking this one, what would you say, Tommy, because you like the food and which city?
5: Who are the two teams again?
1: New York and L.A.
5: New York and L.A. I'm eating in New York. I'm going with New York.
2: Yeah.
3: All right, Junior. Thank you. Coming up next, a wife and an ex-girlfriend. Woo, some of their dates are getting crossed up. We'll talk about it right after this.
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0: This is Steve Harvey Morning Show, man. Everybody you know that die does not move you. Let's just come to terms with that. You've all gotten that call, man. You, Steve, you sitting down? Yeah, man. Uncle Remus died. Yeah. Hey, man, y'all still having the barbecue Friday? Yeah, everybody die. He ain't gotta, it does not require my mourning.
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1: This is from Destiny in Richmond. Destiny writes, I was at an event with my husband's ex-girlfriend. She introduced herself and we chatted. It was a nice conversation until she mentioned how my husband broke up with her on her 30th birthday. I asked when her birthday was and she told me. I instantly knew that we have a problem because there is an overlap with the date that he and I started dating. Yeah, I played it cool with his ex, but as soon as I got home, I confronted my husband. He asked why it's a problem and why am I upset about it because he married me. He tried to distract me from the fact that he was dating her when he started dating me. Why is he acting like I'm crazy for asking about this?
2: Yeah, you are, because look, he broke up with her on her birthday.
1: That was mean.
2: Ooh, you know, y'all ladies, how do y'all meet a man and think a man ain't doing nothing?
1: Well, I mean, there are a lot of single people in the world. I mean, people are single, right?
2: Not none you want.
1: True.
2: See, let's just be honest. What man you really want, you know, they're just single. And don't nobody else want him.
1: Want him.
2: Those men are hard to come by. And you know it. So when you meet a man that's of quality, so you can't be the only person that ever thought he was of quality. Somebody is dating this man. So he starts dating, he meets you and then he sees you the one and he cut it off.
1: Okay, yeah. So that's why he cut it off on her 30th birthday. So you're saying the wife really doesn't, she shouldn't she be no confronting issue. Him. She doesn't have a leg to, yeah,
2: he
1: leg
2: broke
1: to
2: up with her. And he married you. What else are we talking about?
3: What is she going to do? You can't change nothing.
2: No, nothing.
3: You can't change
4: what nothing. What you say, Tommy? It's hard out there, huh?
1: Let this go.
4: A win is a win.
3: Girl. You got to let this go.
1: This is a problem. She's creating a problem where there is none. Yeah.
4: Yep.
1: She really is. All right, moving on to JoJo in Jacksonville. We do have time for another one. In high school,

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1: You smell like nightlife.
2: So that's what she would say to her if you brought her home.
1: That's what you smell like when you've been under them blue lights all evening.
3: Nightlife. I love that. Yeah.
1: And this is before she knows she a stripper. Oh, my mama peeled that back right quick.
2: She was looking out for a baby.
1: Why
2: boy.
1: Your knees so dark, baby?
4: Oh, no.
3: Good God Almighty.
5: Oh, that's okay.
1: Yeah, I mean, you know, that's a lot of crawling on that stage and everything, man. My mama saw everything.
2: All right. Coming up, we'll have more of the Steve Harvey Morning Show right after this.
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1: Okay, here's a challenge. 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
1: Now why you wanna go and do that, love, huh? 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

0: Well, a new study suggests Americans are spending less time outdoors and missing out on the health benefits that come with connecting to nature. Researchers at Texas A&M University say even 10 minutes outside each day can improve your mood, reduce stress, and may help support the immune system. The study found that 83% of people surveyed said they would likely spend more time outdoors if a doctor recommended it. Conveniences like working from home, grocery delivery, and video/FaceTime calls are helping to keep people indoors. Do you guys make it a point to get outside every day?
1: I do.
2: I have to now. Yeah, I have to.
0: Mm-hmm.
2: Yeah. If you go outside in direct sunlight early in the morning, it sets your circadian rhythms.
0: Rhythm.
2: Yeah, I was going to say it started with an R, but the only thing started with R is rhythm. So.
0: It was rhythm. So you had
2: yeah,
0: right.
2: Yeah, it resets your circadian rhythm.
0: Uh-huh.
2: Yeah. Your rhythm and blues. With an R.
0: Rhythm and blues.
2: Yeah. Yeah, your recitation rhythm. So.
0: Get that good vitamin D. Yeah. So good. You make it a point to go outside every day. That's a good thing. All right. All right, guys. Well, thank you. Coming up, we're going to play a round of Would You Rather. We'll have more of the Steve Harvey Morning Show. Yeah, it's coming up at 33 minutes.
3: At night too?
0: Well, I mean, it's best to go in the daytime, I'm sure.
2: Yeah, but not and come in the house and my mama be in there. You smell like outdoors.
4: Nightlife.
0: What is it? More of the Steve Harvey Morning Show coming up right after this.
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1: Time now to play a round of Would You Rather. Would you rather perfect temperature indoors or perfect weather outside?
2: Perfect weather outside.
3: Yeah. I'd be, because I ain't going to get it in here. No.
1: Mm-hmm.
2: Perfect weather outside.
4: June, you got to get perfect weather outside.
3: Yeah.
0: Would you rather? Not
4: I'm helping Junior.
1: All right,
4: it can get cold outside for me. I don't care. I just put a jacket on.
1: Would you rather never wait in line again or never sit in traffic again?
0: Ooh.
4: I don't wait in line, no way. So.
1: Oh, well, yeah, you don't.
4: That ain't got nothing to do with me being famous. I just ain't finna do it. I see a line. I'm not finna do it.
1: Mm-hmm.
4: I know that somebody see me, oh, Miss Harvey, right this way. I got all that. But just that. I can't stand sitting in traffic when it ain't moving.
1: Mm-hmm. Oh, that's the worst. Yeah. Yeah. All right. So which one?
4: I hate it. I got a driver. When I get in the truck, I just go to sleep. Skip it.
1: Mm-hmm. That's the best thing to do. Aww, all right. So never. Well, okay. So you don't want to ever sit in traffic.
4: Yeah, don't hate the player, baby. Hate the game.
1: Would you rather live
4: hold up. Let me stop this right now. All of you on this show make enough money where if you really wanted to, all y'all could have a driver. So now let's move on to the next one. You just choose not to.
1: Would you rather live in a world without bugs or live in a world without Karens?
5: Karen.
6: Some white ladies.
4: Last one of them is white.
0: Mm-hmm. Karen and then Kevin. Yeah,
5: give me the bugs. We can live without them, Karen.
1: Yeah. All right. Would you guys rather be able to see through walls or hear the faintest sounds?
4: No, I won't see through that wall.
1: You want to see through the wall? See what's going on. Ooh, yeah.
3: I've been wanting to do that. I walk in here.
1: Would you rather a house with a mountain view, nephew, or a house with an ocean view? Which one? Mountains or ocean? Ooh.
5: Ocean.
4: The same hill. It don't move. It don't change.
1: Mm-hmm. Would you rather take a 30-hour train ride or a 14-hour bus ride? Woo.
4: Say that again.
1: Would you rather take a 30-hour train ride or a 14-hour bus ride?
5: Give me that train.
4: I'm on the train. Mm-hmm. I done been on the bus 30 hours. I can tell you this right now.
0: 30 hours?
4: I had a Greyhound bus pass.
1: Back in the day.
4: And let me tell you something. That bus?
1: Mm-hmm.
4: Whoo!
1: All right, guys. Thank you. That's today's round of Would You Rather. Coming up, it is our last break of the day, and we'll close out the show with the one and only Steve Harvey right after this.
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1: 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You can ask me anything you want, back to back to back to back to back. I will answer them as honestly as I can.
2: Okay.
3: Okay.
2: All right. All right. Okay.
1: So anybody can start.
2: Let's see. Tommy should
4: You want
2: start.
4: It to be deep? You want it to be deep?
2: Just anything. That's not what he
1: you
2: said
1: do.
2: Anything.
1: That's not what you do.
2: But let's see, though.
1: just do you. He just, deep.
2: Yeah. Yeah.
4: Are you, this. No, this is deep right here. This is deep. If you wear leggings,
2: right,
4: and you ain't got no butt, ain't them really long sleeve panties?
2: What?
4: Ain't that what that really is?
1: Yeah. Yeah. Exactly.
2: Wow.
4: See, it was deep. Yeah. See that? I got deep stuff.
2: Yeah.
3: Okay.
5: Go ahead, Carla. Because.
2: I need to gather myself after
6: that. Was stupid.
5: Yeah.
3: Okay, so Steve, you know how you talk about going on vacation and we always talk about doing excursions. And you always say if you don't do it at home, don't do it on vacation. So my question is, so what is the most spontaneous thing you've ever done?
1: On vacation?
3: Or just period. It could be on vacation or period.
1: Yeah, I got a jet ski one time from the beach.
3: Okay. Yeah. And what happened?
1: I wasn't out there long. I don't like riding in the middle of the ocean like that. that was scary to me. I was, 'cause see, the falling off part and then the jet ski going and then you just in the ocean and I don't know what's down there. That's the most adventurous thing I've ever done. I've only done that once. Only once.
4: We went whale watching, didn't we? Didn't we go whale
1: watching? Yeah, we went whale watching.
2: Yeah, we did.
1: Ain't see no whale.
4: No.
2: Did yes, we see we a whale? Did. We did see some whales.
4: I don't remember no whale.
3: Yes, we did. Awesome. The whale jumped up and jumped back in.
2: And the tail flat. I remember that. Yeah.
1: Are you talking about in Hawaii or Mexico?
3: Mexico.
1: Yeah, I didn't want to do that. I don't like whale watching. I don't like that.
2: Oh,
3: okay.
1: Yeah.
2: Okay. Okay, Steve, what's the worst advice you've ever been given or that you gave someone? The worst advice. Not the best.
1: The worst advice I ever got was you should marry not to burn.
2: Oh, they use the scripture.
1: Yeah, they used that on me in my first marriage. It's better to marry than to burn.
2: Then,
1: as soon as I got married, I caught on fire. the whole time I was married, I was just on fire. Just sitting up in there ablaze.
2: Did you ever give anyone some bad advice?
1: Well, I had a partner one time had gotten this situation with his girlfriend. He said, man, I'm just going to go in there and tell the truth. And that was just unbelievable to me. I've never understood. I said, bro, do you understand you in trouble because she found out?
2: Uh-huh.
1: Yeah, man, I'm just going to go and tell her the truth. So, bro, listen to me. You're already in trouble.
2: Yeah.
1: Now, when you go in there and tell her the truth, you're gonna compound. You're gonna compound that trouble.
3: So you talked your friend out of being honest.
1: Yeah.
2: Did it work?
4: Works.
1: Look, she was mad about the same thing. What I'm not finna do is give you some mo to be mad about. And they ended up breaking up, and he blamed me for it. He said, man, I should have went on in there and just told her the truth. I said, I don't see how that could have been a benefit at all.
2: And you were like, don't ask me, because I'm a
1: Even to this day, we still friends. He said, man, remember that time you told me? He said, man, I should have went on. I really cared about that girl. I said, yeah. Which is why you lied. That's why you lied.
2: But that does not, when you care about someone, you tell them the truth.
1: If you ain't care nothing about it, you wouldn't have did what you did.
2: Oh, God, you guys are so twisted with that.
1: We ain't twisted at all.
2: Yes, when you care y'all about twisted. Someone, you're honest with them.
4: Really, honesty doesn't work.
2: It does. What do you mean it doesn't work?
4: I don't know why you can't
2: get
4: that through your head.
2: It does work.
1: Do you understand?
2: You just
1: okay,
2: don't
1: do you
2: like...
1: all understand? Listen to me, Shirley. You can be in love with a person and cheat on them.
3: Yeah.
2: Uh-huh. It happens every day. Yeah.
3: Every single day. Mm-hmm. Right.
1: So what
3: so
1: you
3: what's
1: talking
3: your
1: about?
3: Point with that?
2: Yeah, I don't
3: to say what?
2: That's random. What?
1: So
2: what?
1: Now if she asked you, are you cheating? Why would you tell the truth?
4: And it's not personal. You know I love you.
3: It's not personal?
1: Not at all.
6: Ain't
1: got nothing to do with you or how I feel about you.
2: Oh my God. If she did the same thing to you.
1: I was tripping.
2: Yeah. Okay. Yeah. Tell the truth. Or don't do it. How about that? How about that? Just don't do it. How about that? Then you don't have to lie.
1: Yeah, that's cool. That's cool. If you can do that.
2: Oh, if you could do that.
3: But isn't it about facing accountability?
2: No, apparently not, Carla.
1: That's crazy.
3: That's crazy.
2: Take us out, Steve.
1: Hey, y'all have a great day today. Talk to God. He'd absolutely love to hear from you.
2: You talk to him.
4: La, la, la, la, la.
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0: WRVO, Dave Hollister wrapping up over 40 minutes of nonstop music with Voodoo Magic. How you doing? I'm Monique Jordan, a.k.a. Mojo. This is the Midday Vibe. Welcome, welcome. Monday, September 21st is the day. You know what that means, right? Yeah, baby. All right, y'all, let's get these nationals out of the way. Today is National Chia Day. National New York Day. I didn't know that, but I'm sure going to give you a round of applause for that one. Today is also National Pecan Cookie Day, National Pepper Jack Cheese Day, and last but finally not least, National Earth, Wind, and Fire Day. Yeah, September 21st. You know what it is, right? All right, so look, coming up at 10:42-ish, we got birthdays and anniversaries brought to you by the Mississippi Lottery. If you got one, get it in. 617-1035. 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Compliments of Backyard Burgers, okay? So it's a new week, so that means you all need to check in. Okay, giveaways, I got those as well. I'm ready to get this thing started. Oh, don't forget about why you mad, man. You mad? 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We'll talk about it in the 11 o'clock hour. Keep it locked. I'm ready to get this thing started with 1035 WRVO.
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2: Here's your back to work and back to school forecast. Sunny, hot once again, upper 90s for highs. But tomorrow, last day of summer, we do have rain.
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3: It's Sybil Wilkes with what we need to know. Reporters from CNN, MS Now, and Politico said Saturday they were all denied access to White House grounds following a social media ban. Executive leadership cited dissatisfaction with critical coverage as the reason for revoking press access. Media organizations and press freedom advocates voiced strong opposition to the credential restrictions. Congresswoman Joyce Beatty of Ohio detailed a confrontational exchange with the president during a virtual board meeting. The disagreement stemmed from proposed renovations to the John F. Kennedy Center for the Performing Arts, and the congresswoman stood firm against the demands to alter the national landmark despite facing personal attacks, which she detailed over the weekend. U.S. gas prices rose to $4.46 per gallon, approaching the highest national average of the year. Rising crude oil and diesel costs continue to drive up transportation expenses across multiple states. I'm Sybil Wilkes. 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

0: Need It Bad. I'm Monique Jordan, Nika Emojo, hanging out with you on this Monday midday vibing and things. All right, so look, you know, we've sent you on concert trips. We've sent you on cruises. Now we're trying to send you on a luxury vacation. And it's not just for you and a guest. It's for you and three other people. Yeah. Log on to our website right now. We're making it happen with Getaways to Dream Resorts and Spas. It's 4 days, 3 nights, all inclusive. And, of course, it's including your airfare. Again, it's for you and three other people. You'll have your choice of 16 dream resorts to choose from in Mexico. Yeah. So log on to our website right now to get registered. Okay? Go ahead and do that. Keep it what you got it. Birthdays and anniversaries are coming up. Also, your request for Neo is coming up and Drew Hill. Hang out with your girl. But 103.5 WRBO. 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
3: Here's your back to work and back to school forecast. Sunny, hot once again, upper 90s for highs. But tomorrow, last day of summer, we do have rain.
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103.5 WRVO, Nowhere Fast. That's Lucky Day. I'm Monique Jordan, aka Mojo, hanging out, which it's time, of course, for birthdays and anniversaries brought to you by the Mississippi Lottery. All right. What I do is I shout out national celebrities that are celebrating birthdays, and then I let you know of the local anniversary and birthday celebrators. Yeah. OK.

0: is 37. Happy birthday to him. Stephen King is 79. Bill Murray, 76. Happy birthday to him. Bill Porter is celebrating birthday 51. Actor Scott Evans is 43. Dave Collier is 67. And former daytime host Ricky Lake, she's celebrating birthday 58. Happy, happy birthday to her. All right. Locally, got to say happy birthday to Michelle Thomas, celebrating a birthday. Horace Hill, happy birthday to you. Tristan Clark is celebrating a birthday. Anthony Grayson, happy birthday to you. And I got to say a big, big happy anniversary to Bernard and Dominique Taylor. Man, celebrating 26 years. Yeah, y'all deserve an applause on that one. Happy anniversary, y'all. All right, if you're celebrating a birthday or anniversary and I missed you, I apologize. I'm really hoping you're having a wonderful day, though. All right? Keep it where you got it. Coming up, I got some Kevon Edmonds. I also got some October London Plus. Why are you mad, man? That's coming up at 11 o'clock. So if you mad, something happened over the weekend that totally just got you mad, real bad, call me up. I want to know, 617-1035, and we're going to talk about it. Yeah, something happened over the weekend I got to talk about, too. All right, stick around. We're 1035 WRBO. Good morning.
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4: Here's your back to work and back to school forecast. Sunny, hot once again, upper 90s for highs. But tomorrow, last day of summer, we do have rain chances coming in and cooler weather for the rest of the week. I'm News Channel 3 weather expert Todd Demers.
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103.5 WRBO. And I'll be sure for you to kick your 11 o'clock hour off. I'm Monique Jordan, a.k.a. Mojo, hanging out with you on this Monday, the last day of summer. I'm here for that, man. I'll tell you who else is here for that. Well, she ain't here, but Friday, Patti LaBelle, did you check her out? Radiance Amphitheater, man, she put on a show. She got real hot, though. Real hot. She changed her wig, and then she came back out and did some more. The show was great.

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0: 103.5 WRVO. That's Eric Bellinger crying in front of you. Monique Jordanica and Mojo hanging out with you on this Monday. All right, y'all. So, being that it's Monday, you know the deal. Why you mad, man? Something happened over the weekend that you upset about that got you ticked off, that got you feeling some type of way? You want to talk about it? I definitely want to know. And I'm going to start. Okay, so this past weekend in the housing area I live in, we had an area-wide doggone garage sale or something like that. I guess it was a garage sale. Everybody had garage sales. It was cool, I guess, if you're into garage sales. I don't mind them. But what I did mind was everybody coming in, which is no problem. But, man, y'all act like there wasn't no traffic going by. Y'all was standing all in the road. Y'all had stopped the car in the middle of the street looking. I mean, golly, y'all know people were actually going places, right? I was like, man, somebody need to come direct this stuff. I was going to go put on one of them fluorescent things and go direct track. I'm lying. I wasn't, but I felt like it because, man, y'all were bugging. Y'all were bugging out. Anyway, yeah, so you got something you want to talk about? Something you want to air out? Holla at your girl. 617-1035. We going to talk about it. Why you mad, man? Where you at, Tyrone? Because you know I can't say it right. Stick around.
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2: Here's your back to work and back to school forecast. Sunny, hot once again, upper 90s for highs. But tomorrow, last day of summer, we do have...
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All right, so I got a text. 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I just don't like the crowd that they bring. 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

1035 WRBO. That was Mariah the Scientist with Burning Blue. Monique Jordan, a.k.a. Mojo. Here's another one off the request lines. Genevieve Jordan Ward, Waiting Room. Stick around.

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Get ready, Memphis, for the Blue Hope Walk. 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Are we raising awareness for the fight against prostate cancer? 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

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Of course, I'm shouting out everybody jamming on a job that I know of. It's a new week. So if you didn't hear, you just because you didn't check in yet. All right. Today, we're going to kick it off with last week's winners of the At Work Network check-in, Memphis Youth Academy. Thanks a lot for checking in. 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

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Now special dedication to all dogs of dogs, dedicated to all top dogs, living the crew. Man called Tony Kennedy, man called Robert, and while the fights are riding through. 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

103.5 WRVO, Samir J. Blige to kick your 1 o'clock hour off. I'm Monique Jordan, a.k.a. Mojo, coming up, man. We got some Raheem Devine for you. We got some music on the way from Johnny Gill. Also, we're going to talk some NFL. Stick around for that. Right now, it's Brent Faiyaz.

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3: Love King forever. Your face, turn me up. I like this. 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

0: 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Monique Jordan, aka Mojo, hanging out with you on this Monday midday vibing and things. All right, I want to quickly talk about football. So yesterday, the Bills and the Lions, the Bills 41, Lions 31, Saints 24, Ravens 17. Now, you know that's not really what I really want to talk about, right? You know I want to talk about my Eagles. So yesterday, Jeffrey Simmons, I don't know what he was celebrating. It was like under 2 minutes, which, you know, most people would celebrate. But why you doubting Jalen Hurts and toe-tapping Devontae Smith? You know that guy could toe-tap, right? And did. All right, of course, the Eagles beat the Titans 24-20 yesterday. The Packers 20-17. The Jets 17. Packers 20. The Vikings 9. Bears 3. Man, Caleb Williams and Jalen Daniels. Man, did y'all see both of them get hurt yesterday? Tragic. Definitely feel bad for both of those quarterbacks, man. But we're going to see what's going to happen. Tonight, my Giants are playing. We're going to see what happens. Hopefully they win. Yeah, we'll see. I'm hoping for a lot, right? But you never know. You never know. Anyway, keep it where you got it coming up. I got a request for Tone Stiff. I'm going to do that. 103.5 WRBO.
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1: Temperatures finally take a dip as we only reach the mid to low 90s for the afternoon. Our heat index is below 100, and that's just the start. The next couple of...
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103.5 WRBO, Johnny Gill, A Dance, A Kiss. I'm Monique Jord, Nika, and Mojo. So right now, I'm looking for caller 10. I got a pair of tickets for you and a guest to go check out Orchestra Noir at the Orpheum Theater this Friday. Caller 10, the tickets are yours. Stick around.

0: RVO, Dave Hollister with that voodoo magic. I'm Monique Jordan, Nika, and Mojo. Listen, I'm tired of y'all Cowboy fans. Get off my phone. Okay, so y'all walk in with y'all little chest out because y'all won a game yesterday. I'm happy for y'all. Stay off my phone. Stay off my phone. Let's go to the request lines real quick. 103.5 WRBO. Hello.
1: Hello.
0: Hey, who's this?
1: This is Mary.
0: How you doing today, Mary?
1: I'm wonderful. How are you?
0: I am great. Thanks for asking. What you doing, Mary?
1: I am celebrating my birthday today.
0: Hey.
1: Hey,
0: happy
1: one
0: birthday.
1: Time for the birthday, girl.
0: Okay, yes, one time for the birthday, chick. Two times for the birthday, chick. Okay.
1: Hey.
0: Happy birthday to you. And you call a 10, girl. Congratulations.
1: Yes. I told my husband, I said, I need to win something on my birthday. That is awesome.
0: You spoke that into existence. You call a 10. Yes. You got a pair of tickets to go check out Orchestra Noir. They're going to be at the Orpheum Theater September 25th. That's this Friday. And you and your hubby are in there. Congratulations.
1: Thank you so much. Awesome.
0: You are welcome. Tell everybody what station just hooked you up on your birthday.
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4: Temperatures finally take a dip as we only reach the mid to low 90s for the afternoon. Our heat index is below 100, and that's just the start. The next couple of days.
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8: It's Sybil Wilkes with what we need to know. Three news outlets, CNN, MS Now, and Politico, sued the White House after being barred from press briefings, arguing the administration's ban violates First Amendment protections for the press. In Texas, 28-year-old Venezuelan asylum seeker Wilbur Rafael Garces Perez is in serious condition after being shot over the weekend by an ICE officer during a DoorDash delivery in Austin. Footwear company Converse issued a public apology following a social media backlash over a campaign featuring a K-pop star after critics observed that the star-shaped spotlight outline resembled a Ku Klux Klan hood and that the placement of the sneakers mirrored historical lynching imagery. At the pump, AAA reports national regular gasoline holding at $4.47 per gallon. And of course, California drivers face the highest at $6.16 per gallon. I'm Sybil Wilkes. 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

0: What did you set this on, hell?
1: You gotta make her say my name one time here.
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3: Ladies and gentlemen, put your hands together for DL Hughley.
0: A big shout out to Charlestown Casino in West Virginia. I went from West Virginia all the way to Charlotte. Thank you for the people of Charlotte coming out for the DL and DL tour. It was really great. The people at Ovens Auditorium, thank you so much. I think it was well received.
4: I would imagine so.
0: Yeah, boy.
4: I saw all about it.
0: He's getting the hang of this tour thing.
4: I saw all about it on Instagram.
0: He's getting the hang of this touring thing. This weekend we're going to be in, I think, Jacksonville and Pensacola. So come check us out for the DL and DL tour. Happy birthday to Jason Derulo. Happy birthday to Stephen King. Happy birthday to Bill Murray. Happy birthday to Wale. Happy birthday to Mama D. Happy birthday to Alfonso Ribeiro. Happy birthday to Nicole Richie. Happy birthday to Laura Govan. Happy birthday to Sidney Moncrief. You know that at one point, Jerry West wanted Sidney Moncrief instead of Magic Johnson.
4: What?
0: Yeah. You don't know.
4: I don't know anything you're talking about. But I just want to sound like I do.
0: That would have changed the entire NBA.
4: The whole NBA.
0: It would. All right.
4: All of it.
0: Happy birthday to Luke Wilson. Happy birthday to James LaJoie Gibbs on the Comedy Minute Work. Happy birthday to Artis Gilmore. They called him the strongest man in the NBA one time. Happy birthday to Billy Porter. Happy birthday to LaVon Davis, Curtis Payne on House of Payne. Happy birthday to Jerika Hinton, Dr. Stephanie Edwards on Grey's Anatomy. Happy birthday to Ricky Lake, the big one and the small one.
4: Woo!
0: Happy birthday, Possum, is of course of Larry Hagman, who shot JR in I Dream of Jeannie.
4: My gosh, what a big story.
0: And Home Run Johnson from the Negro Leagues. We got a great show lined up for you. Of course, Jasmine will tell us what's trending. We got a whole bunch of stuff going on. So it is the DL Hughley Show. Hope you tune in. It's the DL Hughley Show.

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Jasmine Sanders is going to tell us what the hell is trending right after Tank. It is the D.L. Hughley Show. All you gotta do.

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0: That was Tank, yes. 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
1: The Converse ad is what's trending. Everybody's talking about Converse, Converse, Converse. And this ad that they have with a star that looks like a point, that looks like a KKK, that also has, I guess, a model is standing there holding a pair of Converse. But all you see because of the shadow is a dark arm and feet, well, shoes dangling. Yeah, not
0: it
1: a good
0: look.
1: It
0: looks like
1: Converse.
0: A Klansman hanging someone black.
1: Mm-hmm. And then the shoes all around in a circle look like they are watching.
0: And that was, it was supposed to be a new edition of the Converse ad for a K-pop star.
1: Yeah. Apparently, this Asian chick is the one who created it. And but my question is, you know, I'm sure it had to go through everything from legal to all the marketing executives. A lot of people had to have seen this ad and greenlit it and said it looked great.
0: They did it on purpose.
1: Yeah.
0: Here's what happens.
1: They did apologize too.
0: Of course, they did fast. But after, and they tried to take it down. They're gonna take it down after they got what they wanted, which is the trend.
1: Yeah.
0: Nobody spends money on advertising anymore. Like, even if you watch the Super Bowl, PETA spends all this money. They make an ad. They don't ever air the ad. It just becomes controversial, mm-hmm. and then people look at it online. They get what they want.
1: Yep.
0: You can't tell me that Target did this in 2 weeks ago. It is some young guy mm-hmm. who is in their marketing program, who knows they ain't got no money, who wants to trend. And what they do is use, again, the cachet. Converse to L.A. is what Tim's are to New York.
1: Mm-hmm.
0: It's street culture, it's gang culture, it's hip hop culture, it's skaters, it's everything. I don't know anybody that was raised in LA that don't have a pair of Chucks. We don't even know who Chuck Taylor is. But they use the cachet of the streets and they cash in on it. And then, you know, as a K-pop star, everybody, the thing about it, you'll see them trying to look like us. They'll get their hair done like us.
1: Yes, they will.
0: But they'll chump us off. And you can't tell me that they're not aware of the controversy of all these young black people being hung. And a lot of people think it's racially motivated. You can't tell me that that's on accident. No, you can't tell me that.
1: You're right. Well, I mean, that's the new way of doing things is now you trend as opposed to, you know, actually doing real marketing.
0: Nobody has the market. Like, and nobody, they don't, black people sell shoes. What white dude got a shoe deal? Tom Brady is the greatest, one of the greatest quarterbacks ever, and he got Uggs.
1: Oh, God.
0: He does.
1: No, you're right.
0: Joe Montana, and also a great NFL player, quarterback. What he got is Skechers. Mm. So both them dudes can sell shoes at Costco. Ain't nobody got, nobody has shoes for white dudes. Nobody has. The last white dude had a shoe deal was Larry Bird, and he had Converse, and that was because of Magic.
1: Yeah, no, you're right.
0: Nobody has the air middle manager.
1: Mm-mm. Not at all.
0: The air tax accountant.
1: What about the air Shaq? Because he's also trending.

0: Yes.
1: Thanks to this guy, Matthew Chappelle.
0: Big Matt.
1: OG Big Matt 5'10 on that's his handle.
0: He ain't playing.
1: Let me tell you something. I saw this video and then I wanted to go see his page and I saw where he straightened out this guy who claimed, y'all said come to Oakland. Well, here I am. And he aired him out something fierce. He was like, you ain't even in Oakland. But anyway, back to Shaq. The fact that he accepted this, I guess, from the FBI director. Cash Patel.
0: Well, I wonder, is he going to help bail? Because Cash Patel is going to get indicted as soon as Trump is done.
1: Yeah, I hope so.
0: He's going to get indicted.
1: I hope so.
0: He is. He took a badge from criminals. Ain't that something?
1: That's the thing that's so crazy. For someone who, you know, holds in such a high regard, you know, police departments and you know, yeah, that particular justice system, you would think that he would look at that and say, you know what, not only am I not going to show up, I don't need that.
0: How about not taking a badge for somebody who is an adjudicated rapist and incredibly on the Epstein list?
1: Yeah.
0: How about somebody who's not taking a badge for someone who is a felon?
1: Yeah. How about not taking a badge from someone who's using that particular department to put their foot on the neck of the black and brown community? How about that?
0: I don't get it.
1: Yeah.
0: I don't get it.
1: Well, that's what's
0: trending. Shaq ain't made a move this bad since Shazam.
1: Uh-oh. And that's what's trending.
0: All right. Come have a little note from the GED section. That's up in 15 minutes. It's the D.L. Hughley Show.
2: 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And now we're kicking your week off the right way. Right here on the D.L. Hughley Show.
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Hughley Show, your 2026 edition. A fairly consistent pattern has developed over our time with the Trump administration. Whenever there is something that he does not like, there is something he uses to distract. For instance, if we find out that his name was missing on the Epstein list 38,500 times, we'll attack a country. Or we'll start a war like Iran, a destructive aspect to it. We will call reporters fake. We will say that people are un-American or they're terrorists. Anything to distract people from what's going on. We will give speeches that meander on and on. We will talk about giving people $5,000 if they retain the House and the Senate. All of those are to distract from the abysmal situation we find ourselves in. So even if you're banning all of the media that you don't like, which is interesting because all of your people own the media anyway. There is no such thing as the mainstream media. Your men, the men who support you, own all of it. They own social media. They own mainstream media. So you are banning your friends from asking you questions that you don't like. All of it is to distract. But one of their favorite, most insidious tactics is when something is going bad. We know how destructive this has been to black people and to people of color. We know that black women have lost their job at an unprecedented rate. We know that they have a 7.7 unemployment rate, which is double the unemployment rate for women and almost double the national average. Whenever something is going on he does not like, he picks a distractor. And oftentimes, it is somebody that we love in our community. Whether it's Snoop or whether it's Nicki Minaj, and now case in point, Shaq. And the thing that I find the most interesting is they always invariably get nothing for it. They get nothing for it. It is not, they don't get money for it. They don't get prestige for it. Oftentimes, when they do something for Trump, it costs them cachet. I understand what the Trump administration gets. They get a viral moment. They get to look like they're that they have an influence, or they look like somebody who is from our community supports them. They look like that. Look at how destructive this administration has been. Not just to us, but not just to people of color, but to the country in general. Look how corrupt they have been. And whenever things are going bad and people are asking questions they don't like and the country is in a sour mood, there's invariably a way to distract. And like I said earlier, the most favorite way is to pick somebody that is beloved in the community. And like I said earlier, case in point, Shaq. Shaq, there's no disputing the fact that he has done so many great things for a lot of people, which is why he is beloved in our community, which is why they value that. That is what they value. They value his cachet. And they gave him the FBI, the most corrupt FBI in history, of the most corrupt administration in history, decided to give him an honorary FBI badge. Now, Shaq has tons of badges from all over the country. We know his love of law enforcement. But this administration, when it is over, they will scrub their name off of everything. That is how insidious it is. There will not be a thing standing with his name on it, but they get to use your cachet. They get to say, well, Shaq took a, and you always take a picture. You always have a formal thing. It is to distract. It is to distract. And they always use someone who the black community loves to do it. Loves. We loved Snoop. We love Nicki Minaj. We love Shaq. They do so many other great things that oftentimes they leverage what they have done that is great with besmirching themselves with this administration. This administration has been more destructive to black people than any other administration since Woodrow Wilson. And they throw their lot in with them. And they often get nothing, whether it's Nicki Minaj's fake gold card or Snoop getting a DJ at party or now Shaq getting a fake badge. What do those people get? Except their reputation smirched, their reputation in tatters. People looking at them sideways. I understand what the Trump administration get. They get optics. They get to look like something's going on. They get to use their cachet to their own ends to make it look like they're connected to something that we clearly know they're not. I do not understand what Shaq got. You got badges all over the country. You've done so many great things. You are held in such high esteem. And they use that. They mortgage that. I just don't understand what you got from it. And then you obviously know how it's playing in the community because you decided to go after influencer Matt in Oakland. You understand what they've done.
And they do it all the time. It's the same play. We're going to take somebody beloved. We're going to make them mortgage their reputation. We're going to use it. They get everything. You get nothing. Think of it this way. They got the mantle of someone who's beloved in the community, who's done many great things. You got a fake-ass badge. They got a crown. That's a little note from the GED section. Got a jazz report coming up in 15 minutes. It's the D.L. Hughley Show.

0: She's jazz. She's smart. It's the Jazzy Report on the D.L. Hughley Show.
1: Trump has provided a reason to justify his proposal to build a 250-foot triumphal arch directly across Arlington National Cemetery, saying the structure would double as a top-grade military complex. The facility, on what military veterans argue overlooks hallowed ground, and would house and store and have the rapid ability to use large numbers of drones, snipers, and on both the rooftop plaza and other areas around there.
2: This dude is trying to keep this job.
1: He out of control.
2: He's trying to keep this job by any means. I ain't going to earn your vote. I'm going to stop you from doing it.
1: Yeah, but why would you spend all that money on this huge arch that has your likeness on it, and it's really an homage to you?
2: Because it's not his money.
1: So crazy.
2: Like why would you let an oligarch buy your son's wedding?
1: Ah.
2: And then tell us he paid it back knowing good damn well he didn't.
1: So true.
2: And more importantly, why would Shaq take a badge for somebody like that? That's crazy to me.
1: Well, a new report from the CDC's National Center for Health Statistics finds nearly 3/4 of U.S. adults say that they have felt extremely tired or exhausted at least some days in the past 3 months. And about 1 in 6 feel that the way most day they feel that way most days or every day. Women and younger adults 18 to 34 report the highest levels of frequent fatigue, with older adults 65 and up claiming the lowest levels. Working harder, and it's just, you know.
2: Yeah, spinning your wheels.
1: Spinning your wheels.
2: Coming up, we got 90 seconds of 90s hits with DJ Lucci. It's the D.L. Hughley Show.
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0: 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Weekday afternoons. This is how we do
4: it. The dude, them ghosts ever watching it, Jerry Springer. Don't they know what black people will do? I'll f*** the ghost. Yeah. Ain't nobody seen no black people on no ghost shows on TV.
2: It's the D.L. Hughley Show.
1: Roger and Tracy saved over $18,400. 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

0: That was Rihanna and Drake, Work. I know you got Weekend Withdrawal. 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

0: It is the D.L. 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I cannot wait to go on that cruise.
1: I can tell.
0: I'm not going on a cruise. I'm just going to be.
1: Wow.
0: Yeah. I'm going to be on the land.
1: Yes. You're going to be cruising on the land.
0: Baby, let's cruise away.
1: That's enough.
0: Remember that if you are our podcast Uncertain, a new episode premieres every Monday and Thursday. One on now. The podcast is doing extremely well. I'm very excited. Thank you for helping us get this thing off to a great start. I don't understand, and we were talking about this earlier, how, the way that Trump, I think the Trump organization can get to do anything for him or get prominent black people to do any, especially after they know what the net result is. I've never seen anybody who threw their lot in with Trump who got, particularly black or Latin, who got better.
1: Yeah.
0: Something good happened for them. Nothing.
1: Yeah. And the other thing is, I just don't understand how you don't follow along and watch what's happening before you jump into bed with this guy. He has a trail of people that he has left behind just in a horrible state. People that he at one time spoke glorious about. And then as soon as he's tired of them or he's used them enough or he has no more use of them, he talks so much crap about them.
0: I look at all the Cubans that thought I would vote. And he didn't care. Now they're in Africa. Now they are. I'm not even making it up. I know black. Well, you're around some now. That's for sure.
1: Yeah. Yeah.
0: And Mississippi, talking about they got one of the people that hung that the young lady.
1: Oh, my God.
0: I don't trust Mississippi. Any state that just officially that abolished slavery within the last 10 years because they supposedly forgot. Why would I trust anything you say? Mm-hmm. Any state that still haven't given us the Nolan Wells autopsy. We still don't know what happened to Cohen Wiley. We still don't know what happened to any number of these people that hung. You found a homeless black dude who did it. No,
1: yeah.
0: We don't believe
1: it. And they're trying to cover their tracks by saying, well, you know, more arrests forthcoming.
0: Yeah.
1: Okay, whatever.
0: I've watched them try to threaten to arrest people that were talking about Nolan Wells as opposed to the people who potentially ended his life.
1: Yeah.
0: So, no, I don't trust Mississippi at all for anything.
1: Not even a little bit.
0: At all. Look how long it took them to find Medgar Evers' killers guilty and how many trials. Despite evidence, they didn't get the people, the Mississippi Three. They didn't get, so I just, trust me, I don't trust them at all. And I think that it's all of the distractors. I think all of these things have a distracted mechanism. I don't care if it's a Converse ad. I don't care if it's the Target ad. I don't care if it's, you know, Shaq getting a fake badge from a fake FBI director. It's
1: to crazy. Do fake work. What is happening?
0: All right, coming up, we have One Jeopardy plus DL School of Real Good Book Learning. That's up after Beyonce on the DL Hughley Show.

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0: That was Snoop and Swizz Beatz Step. He is back, this time with One Voice Jeopardy. Welcome the one and only Jamal Kingsley.
1: Hello, my brothers and sisters. It is time for another riveting episode of One Voice Jeopardy. Today's contestants, the beautiful Jasmine Sanders.
2: Woohoo!
3: Yay!
1: The other contestant, the not so beautiful Junius Thomas.
3: But beautiful on the inside. There you go. Hey, Mama. I didn't say hi to her last time. Hey, Miss Irene. That's my neighbor across the street.
1: Okay, let's get to it.
2: What she got to do with the game?
1: All right, for those of you who are listening, I will give some lyrics from artists from the One Voyage Cruise. You will have to guess which artist and song it is. Let's start off. Jasmine, are you ready?
2: Yes, indeed.
1: Here are your lyrics. And if by chance you let me come over, out of the street, I want to see you, baby. And if by chance you let me just hold you.
2: What is Compunction?
1: Congratulations!
2: Yes, I knew it.
4: Ding, ding, ding, ding, ding.

0: out of shine. Who is Colin again? Oh, man.
1: Erica Campbell. What is incorrect?

All right, Junius, here are your lyrics. 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Everybody around you trying to figure out why. You're so cool, and you win all the time. Everywhere you go, man.

0: This is okay. The last one. You ready? Here we go. Mm-hmm. They have just been added to the cruise. I'll give you a hint. All right? Y'all jump in when you know what it is. But no, don't weep. Blank in a state of sleep. Thinking about the robbery I did last week. Money in the bag, banker look like a drag. I want to play with pelicans from here to Baghdad.
1: Who is Wyclef John?
0: Congratulations!
2: You can have that one. You have it.
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1: I think the lack of ass is driving people crazy. 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
1: Schizophrenia ain't bad as lack of schizophrenia. I'm telling you, baby.
0: It's the DL Hughley Show.

bro. 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Hi, this is John Travolta, and every afternoon I time my radio to my favorite homie, my black brother, Delio Hugely. No, wait, that's not it. Dolly Hugs-A-Lot. Hold on, I'm gonna get this. Dalai Lama.

0: line to talk to someone who is in a hurry to attend my D.L. Hughley School of Real Good Book Learning. You know, it's a crowded list. I have people write essays and everything.
1: It's a wait list. It's, as a matter
2: they're
1: of
2: trying
1: fact.
2: To get in there.
0: Oh, stop fighting. Sure. All right, who do we have on the phone?
3: Hi, Heather Rankin.
0: Heather Rankin. I used to know a guy named Bubba Rankin when I grew up in L.A. You have a cousin named Sherry Rankin or Bubba Rankin?
3: Not that I'm aware of.
0: No, well, you got Shabba Rankin. That's Shabba Ranks. That ain't the same thing. Where are you calling from, sweetheart?
3: North Carolina.
0: Where in North Carolina? Are you at home, or are you at work, or are you at the grocery store? Because that's the only place you can be, right?
1: I'm
0: that's
1: at home, I'm sure.
3: I'm at the park, actually.
0: School. All right, Skip, tell her what the rules are.
4: All right there, Miss Rankin. We're going to give you a word. A word that you're going to have to use in a sentence. After you try to use it in a sentence, then Jasmine will try to use it in a sentence, and DL will use it in a sentence, and we'll see who gets it right. You ready to hear today's word?
3: What do I win?
4: You get a diploma from DL School of Real Good Book Learning.
0: What do you mean, what do you win?
1: She's asking all the right questions.
0: If you don't stop harassing people.
4: Today's word is fugacious. I need you to use fugacious in a sentence.
3: Okay, fugacious. Okay,
4: it's only a 4-hour show. Come on, let's go.
3: Oh, my bad. Okay, fugacious. If you don't pick up your clothes off the floor, I'm going to fugacious you in the head.
0: Right.
4: Ooh, okay. Yeah, okay. Yeah, that's, yeah.
0: Somebody getting their ass whipped. All right. Why's mommy walking the park beating the shit out of the squirrel? I don't know.
4: All right. Jasmine, fugacious.
1: Yes. So our contestant says she's in the park. She is fugacious way.
0: Yeah. I see all them words. It's a 4-hour show, too.
1: Listen. Right. Shut up.
4: All right. DL, fugacious.
0: My interaction with Skip can be fugacious, to say the least.
1: Yeah.
4: Wow. You know what?
1: Yeah, that might be correct.
4: You know, in a stretch, he's probably the closest. Fugacious means tending to disappear or fleeting.
0: Exactly.
4: Like the truth from Trump. You know, it's like that. You know,
0: Don't say disappear and make me think of my father. Don't say that.
4: Well, congratulations, Ms. Rankin. You have you are now a proud graduate from DL School of Real Good Book Learning. Did you go to college, by the way?
3: I did.
4: Where'd you go?
3: I'm not telling you since I got it wrong.
1: Oh, good one, girl. Mess up. Good one.
3: You don't want to mess up their reputation. Association membership.
1: That's Man, smart.
0: All of a sudden, it drops.
1: Very smart.
0: This Rankin killed us all. I don't know what happened. Thank you for calling. You be careful in the park. All right, sweetie.
3: Thank you.
0: Thank you so much. Bye-bye. Educate the people.

0: That was Jasmine Sullivan. Pick up your feelings now, and here's another reason to keep listening to the D.L. Hughley Show.
1: You know, we talked a little bit about Jay-Z and his freestyle kind of spraying a little bit of everybody. Well, he sprayed Dame Dash, and Dame Dash is fired back saying, Jay-Z's breath has always smelled bad.
0: Well, I wouldn't take dental advice from the dude who got the
1: dentist. Whose teeth fell out.
0: Yeah. I wouldn't do that. You know your breath is bad when your teeth jump out. So stop it.
1: Yes. Period.
0: Stop it. Dr. Ruth. Dr. Ruth died 2 years ago.
2: Yep.
0: She was always talking about sex, wow. But I don't know how she got now. It's because she's always looked old to me. Always. Like, I don't see any young pictures of her. Just like Morgan Freeman, I've never seen a young picture of him either.
2: Well, just think about it. She was born in 1928, so she's always been old all her life.
0: Yeah. That's 30 years older than my dad. We were talking about Shai Gillis wearing a leather skirt and high boots. And it's EJ's birthday, so EJ would wear that same thing.
1: As long as it's good fashion, I don't care.
0: But EJ would probably think that was too straight to wear.
1: EJ, now listen, say what you want to about EJ, but his closet, two fingers up. Yeah. And a snap.
0: Well, he's out of it, that's for sure. But all his clothes, there's no room for him. I popped into some comedy shows and sure gave him what's what. You know, show him a little, give him what's what. You know what I mean?
3: Show him a little something. Something.
0: Come on now, baby boy. Come on now. Come on, still got something
1: show
0: in the tank.
1: Something.
0: You know, cool. Don't help me.
1: Okay, so I'm just trying to help you out there. Trying to be a good cheerleader.
0: Jesus Christ. You like it's somebody that's the background singer to take the note too far?
1: Shut up. You know?
0: Come here, we got Welcome to the Stage. We're going to showcase some of the funniest comedians in the entire country. Some you know, some you don't. That's up in 10 minutes on the D.L. Hughley Show. So Monday, what had happened was, Monday we asked the question, did feminine, did feisty broads destroy the black family?
4: Did Eminem destroy the black family? What?
0: Hey, Kyle, stop jumping your happy ass on the microphone. Jesus Christ. I don't know who destroyed the black family, but I know you destroyed my show. Hush!
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1: It's hilarious. It's entertaining. It's super entertaining. I enjoy it.
2: Oh, I love the DL Hughley Show. 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

0: All right, that was Prince, When Doves Cry. We are recognizing some of the funniest comedians. Some you know, some you do not. Welcome to the stage, J.C. Stadler.
1: Grandma says only two things in life that you worry about. Whether you're healthy or whether you're sick. If you're healthy, you ain't got nothing to worry about. But if you're sick, you got two things to worry about. Whether you're going to get better, whether you're going to get worse. You get better, you ain't got nothing to worry about. But if you get worse, you got two things to worry about. Whether you're going to live, or whether you're going to die. If you live, you ain't got nothing to worry about. But if you die, you got two things. Whether you're going to heaven, whether you're going to hell. If you go to heaven, you ain't got nothing to worry about. But if you go to hell, you got two things to worry about. Original or extra crispy? That's the
0: hilarious. We're going to be talking with actor and comedian, the one only Tony Rock. That's up in 15 minutes. It's the D.L. Hughley Show.
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0: It is the D.L. Hughley Show, your 2026 edition. Did you get a chance to see, probably not, but it was all over social media. Did you see Ari Spears and Vlad?
1: I did.
0: And did you watch the whole thing?
1: I did not watch the whole thing.
0: Now, I called Aries and I talked to him and, you know, Vlad. So I thought it was very interesting how it initially started, if I'm getting this right. Aries wanted Vlad to give him more money because Bootsy was getting more money, right?
1: Mm-hmm.
0: Vlad said, well, we'll talk about it later. I'm with my kids. We'll talk about it later, right? Then Ari sent him a thumbs up. The next day, Vlad called him and asked him, or texted him and asked, is he ready now? And he said, you know, maybe. Then he called him again. And then Ari was talking about not getting, Ari was talking about not getting paid on his podcast. Vlad went scorched or they've been going back and forth to each other.
1: They've been going back and forth quite a bit.
0: And I like both of them people. The thing I do not like, I think that Vlad has gotten into it with a lot of black people, which makes it harder, you know.
1: It looks really bad for Vlad, number mm-hmm. one, because he does not have, contrary to looking at the numbers in terms of traffic and views on his social media platforms, a lot of people do not have any love for him because they say that he basically takes advantage of the black community and that he,
2: culture vulture.
1: Yeah, they do not like Vlad.
0: I like Vlad. I openly said that. I like Aries. I've openly said that. To me, this could have been avoided. First off, don't tell nobody your business. When you're negotiating a deal, don't put it out in the public street.
1: Yeah.
0: And then you should have went skirts orb. And when he said he would talk to you about the numbers, you should have, if that were what it was all about, you should have talked to him about the numbers. And I just don't think you should let nobody. Aries is having a good run. I mean, he says a lot of stuff that, you know, like everybody does. Who am I to tell somebody what they can say and not say?
1: Yeah.
0: But he says a lot of stuff. And I think what I didn't like was you don't let nobody knock you off your square like that.
1: Well, the bigger thing is, listen, I don't care how you are in your feelings at that moment. There is no amount of social media that is going to solve a problem for you.
0: No.
1: None.
0: Like every time.
1: None whatsoever.
0: Some kid gets kicked out and they want some money.
1: Yeah, I'm telling you, it's not going to help you. So taking all of that static and smoke to social media is not going to make it better.
0: No. Mm-mm. Actually, you know, they got a lot of hits, and you know, Vlad came on his podcast, and you know, I think it had 2 million views so far. So, and Vlad let him monetize it, and Aries is supposed to go there. I think I just don't like the transactional nature of a lot of this stuff and how incendiary.
1: Welcome
0: it
1: to
0: is.
1: The world we're in.
0: But this is the world we're in. The countdown to the One Voyage 2026, hosted by Ricky Smiley, is coming up. 6 days, one incredible ship. 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Coming up next, we're going to be talking to actor and comedian. I think Tony Rock is the of the rock family. I mean, I'm not trying to offend him.
2: Will picked the right one, didn't he?
0: Yeah, yes, he did.
2: If he'd have picked that other one, they'd have
0: He picked the gentle rock. He didn't pick the easy rock. He didn't pick the soft rock. He picked that one. All right, we got Tony Rock plus the Hughley Hustle Home Mix, and we got another Short Bus Records presentation. And Sybil Wilkes will give us what we need to know right now. Here's TLC. It's the D.L. Hughley Show.

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1: Do so. No, but I mean like...
2: Like immediate family.
3: Yeah, I think, yeah. I still think it's more. They might have us by one or two.
2: Wow.
3: Yeah. Mm. I think so.
4: Damn.
5: Google it.
2: I need to Google that.
5: Yeah. Somebody,
2: I think it's more.
1: Suffice to say,
3: all the rocks ain't going to show up on you. Your little Wikipedia ain't going to show all the rocks.
1: Mike Rock.
3: Some of them are flying
1: up
3: under the radar. You know what
1: Pete
3: I mean.
1: Rock is not.
3: Yeah, so
1: you know. No, I think.
3: I know they're related, but they
1: ain't like the unknown rocks are going, they're going to ask about us
2: right.
1: Now.
2: Yeah, yeah. They're going to say my name. Right.
6: There are 10 weigh-ins. And 10 rocks.
1: Yeah.
2: So it's
6: like
2: equal.
6: You guys are equal.
5: Yeah, y'all need to have a basketball.
1: So what the, and then from, so what that means is a lot of in Brooklyn.
2: Oh, yeah. Yeah. Yeah.
1: Do you think that comedy crowds have gotten more sensitive?
3: Absolutely. Comedy crowds have gotten more sensitive, and I've gotten more, my stance in not giving a damn has gotten stronger.
1: Right.
3: Because I'm not going to be that guy. I didn't dream of this to get to a point where now you guys are moaning and groaning because I feel like I should address Trump or I should address racism or I should address... I'm going to do me, man. I'm more... My stance is stronger than it's ever been and to just be what I want to be on stage.
1: But why do you think that is?
3: Because I'm not going to let the room dictate how I feel about something.
1: Right.
3: Like, if Trump says something in the media and I disagree with it, I have the right to disagree with
1: it. Right.
3: And now because he's the president, you guys feel like I can't say something about it.
2: Right.
3: Or because... White people are now calling the cops on black people at an alarming rate for just living their lives. You guys feel like I shouldn't address that? A lady left my show in Sacramento and said, he's racist. And I'm like, well, hold up. Before you go, what did I say that was racist? You said you addressed the lady that called the cops on black people in Oakland. And yeah, that's a fact.
2: That's fact.
3: I told you a fact. And you disagree with it so strongly that you felt the need to leave the show.
1: And I still keep your money.
3: Right. You ain't getting your money back.
1: And I'm going to buy Fritos.
3: Right. that's why I'm stronger in my beliefs. Like I have to say what I have to say because it needs to be said.
1: Right.
3: Because the president is saying things and put a battery in the back of these people that don't.
1: What is it that a battery in the back, like the Energizer?
3: Yeah,
1: battery
3: in the back.
2: That's right.
3: Yeah.
2: Right.
3: Once he got elected, now we can be more racist.
2: That's
3: we can be more disrespectful. We can yell at black people in restaurants. We can tell them to if they're online paying with a credit card. It's like, oh, we're gonna build this wall.
2: That's
3: And then
2: with
3: he put a battery
2: media,
3: in the back. So now that they're so amped up, I'm gonna be amped up too.
1: You know what the sad thing about it? He got Secret Service. You just going to take this ass with him.
3: Don't let your president get you messed up.
2: Yeah, he's like, don't forget, I got my Tams on.
1: Right.
2: So listen, when you were growing up, what's the worst thing that Chris ever did to you?
3: The worst thing? Yeah. He just never let me go anywhere. Like, can I come? No. Can I play?
1: You're
3: no.
1: Right.
3: Can I?
1: You're damn
3: that's
1: right.
3: Why, listen, I swear to you, that's why we're distant now. Because when we were kids and I wanted to be, you want to follow your big brother everywhere. He was always, get out of here, get out of here, get out of here.
1: I'm like that with my brother.
3: So I went and did my own thing. At a young age. So now when people are like, why don't you tell your brother? Why don't you give your brother the script? Why don't you let your brother? Because we didn't come up like that. It was always get it, beat it, beat it, beat it. So now I'm at a point where I just grew up like that. Yeah. I grew up with not bothering him.
1: My brother, I never wanted him to go with me because he was always so different. Like everything I wanted to do, he just didn't like. And plus he snitched a lot.
3: Right.
1: Like he was over there grinding on that girl. You ain't coming with me no more.
3: Yeah, that was the last time.
5: But now
3: like my
5: brother... You guys scare me when you guys are together.
1: Yeah.
5: Like you and Uncle Kevin. I'm like,
1: I don't like
3: my brother Brian, so opposite of me, it's unbelievable. Doesn't drink, religious, preacher.
1: It's a rock preacher?
3: Yes. Yeah, my grandmother was a preacher.
2: Goodness.
3: Mm-hmm.
2: What?
3: He's in the church. He doesn't believe in materialistic, you know, he's not a worldly possessions. He's makes his money. He probably has 10 million sitting somewhere because he never spends money. Doesn't buy clothes. Isn't into fashion.
2: Does
3: no
2: he
3: jewelry.
2: Lecture you about all that stuff?
3: No, but we're so opposite and we are the two closest brothers.
1: Yeah, yeah.
2: Oh,
3: I
2: wow.
3: love this dude like you wouldn't believe.
1: Yeah.
3: And when I quit my job to be a comic, to pursue comedy full time, he was working at HBO at the time as a production assistant making crazy money. And he's like, hey man, I got it. We lived together at the time. I got it. Pay what you can when you can. I got it.
1: Yeah.
3: And he paid rent. He paid bills. Whenever I got like a $50 spot,
2: wow,
3: hey, B,
2: nice.
3: Please put this on something. Like, I feel I owe you. And he took care of everything until I started making money. And that's why Brian, to this day, can get anything he wants from me for the rest
1: but
3: of his life.
1: But he don't want anything. So
3: and he don't want nothing.
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0: 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Hughley Show.
1: D.L. Hughley, I love you very much. This is from Cookie. Please let me speak to D.L. Hughley. Please.
2: Mother no.
0: It's the D.L. Hughley Show. And we're back. 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Hughley Show.

0: That wraps up this hour's Hugh Bledsoe Home Mix. Now it's time for another hit from Short Bus Records.
1: And this is your boy, Special K, another Short Bus Records. Bang it, baby, baby. Now listen up, everybody. Every day we see stories of people who are regretting that they voted for Trump because now they can't afford gas, groceries, medical care, or housing. Here's I voted for Trump. Now prices are high. It's another bang on Short Bus Records.

0: No comment.
1: Did you see how all them podcast bros are now? Like, I watched Joe Rogan actually say, I didn't believe that Nazi Germany could happen, but now I
2: now
1: believe
2: I do.
1: Could. I'm like, what? Mm. You don't think you had anything to do with helping it?
2: Mm-mm-mm.
1: You don't have any. The people are mad right now because everything they said, those podcast bros said, you'll get the Epstein list. You ain't. We ain't going to go to war. We are. ISIS is going to be great. It wasn't. Prices are going to go down. They didn't.
2: Mm-hmm. And on top of that, they're trying to act like we forgot what they said.
1: Right.
2: Google.
1: I didn't vote for this. You did.
2: Yes, you did.
3: Yeah, you showed.
1: And now they the same resentment. And he's the most unpopular elected official in American history. And since you helped him have that happen, you get a bite of that sandwich. That's the way that goes.
3: Yes, sir.
2: Gobble up.
1: All right. Well, that's very good. What you need to know with Civil Wilkes is coming up in about 10 minutes. It's the D.L. Hughley Show.
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5: This is the Daily Play with Joy Taylor. Ole Miss knocked off LSU, bumping the Rebels up to fourth in the rankings and dropping the Tigers down to 10th. Obviously, the story heading into the game was the enormous amount of venom towards Kiffin from the Ole Miss fans, who feel that he did them dirty based on how he left the university for LSU last year. On the field, though, the story was Rebels quarterback Trinidad Chambliss, who made a point of looking at the LSU sideline after each of his 3 touchdowns on Saturday. Chambliss threw for 363 yards, including leading Ole Miss on a go-ahead drive with 6:14 to play, saying after the game, quote, "This one meant a lot more than the other games. The coaches that were here now at LSU and some players as well, we've just been looking forward to it. I wanted this one really bad." Incredible game, and I love a revenge arc. 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
1: 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Hughley. 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
2: We got a song for when your mom and daddy were still together. Coming up next, the militant man Jamal Kingsley also returns to expose racism hidden in our everyday lives. 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Now it's time for what you need to know with one only Sybil Wilkes.
3: It's Sybil Wilkes with what we need to know. Three news outlets, CNN, MS Now, and Politico, sued the White House after being barred from press briefings, arguing the administration's ban violates First Amendment protections for the press. In Texas, 28-year-old Venezuelan asylum seeker Wilbur Rafael Garces Perez is in serious condition after being shot over the weekend by an ICE officer during a DoorDash delivery in Austin. Footwear company Converse issued a public apology following a social media backlash over a campaign featuring a K-pop star after critics observed that the star-shaped spotlight outline resembled a Ku Klux Klan hood and that the placement of the sneakers mirrored historical lynching imagery. At the pump, AAA reports national regular gasoline holding at $4.47 per gallon, and of course, California drivers face the highest at $6.16 per gallon. I'm Sybil Wilkes. Be informed. Be empowered.
2: Thank you so very much, Sybil. More of the D.L. Hughley Show is coming up directly. It is the D.L. Hughley Show.
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3: Tampa and St. Petersburg.
0: St. Petersburg, Florida, at the Mahaffey Theater. And we're also, Saturday. And Friday, we're going to be at the Jacksonville, Florida, at the Florida Theater.
4: They love you in Florida, man.
0: Well, the people, not the people.
3: Yay!
4: Politicians.
0: Man, maybe I'll get Byron Donalds to come out and explain to me how he's for Jim Crow when nobody in his family ever lived. How you for Jim Crow when your parents are from the Caribbean and you never was under Jim Crow?
4: The Jim Crow that wouldn't let him marry his wife, you got right
0: now? Yeah. Well, that's the way
3: it goes. That same one.
0: That's the way it goes. So Ice shot somebody else. At one point.
3: Yeah, in Austin. I saw that.
0: Yep. Ice could have his own 48 hours.
3: Should.
0: Ice is more dangerous than Memphis right now.
3: Oh.
4: Oh, yeah.
0: It's crazy. And they should have an independent. Why is it that everybody who does the wrong, that the people that oversee the wrong are investigated? Like if you're a judge, a panel of judges oversees you. If you're law enforcement oversees you. If you are in that military, it shouldn't be the people who do what you do. It should be independent bodies doing it.
3: Other people, for sure.
0: You know, the FBI has investigated itself. They've never had in the entirety of their history an unjustified shooting. I guess you wouldn't if every time you are the one who has to decide what's
3: justified. Well, when you investigate you.
0: That's exactly right. That's exactly right.
3: The same thing that you saw that you thought it was okay to do the wrong thing.
0: Right.
3: You're going to also see it the same way. I don't understand what's wrong with this.
0: And law enforcement is always, it's just a few bad apples. Well, if you get that many bad apples, change the farm.
3: Oh.
0: I don't understand how good people advice. Get shot and you bring up fruit.
3: What the good advice.
0: I just don't understand how that keeps that satiates people.
3: Yeah.
0: Coming up, we got a song for when your mom and daddy were still together. We got the militant man Jamal Kingsley. He's going to be back to expose racism hidden under everyday lies. Plus a little note from the GED section, and Jasmine Sanders will let us know what's trending on the DL Hughley Show right now. Here's

That was Century, Don't Mind. The Middleton Man, Jamal Kingsley, is here to expose racism hidden in our everyday lives. Right after the song from When Your Mom and Daddy Were Still Together, The Bar Case Freak Show on the D.R. Hughes.

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1: that'll
0: get them together with Larry Dodson. We got the original voice of the Barkays. That was Larry Dodson. You're going to see him on the One Voyage cruise. I think everybody's on the cruise.
1: Everybody's on the cruise.
0: The Pips on the cruise.
1: Yep.
0: The Commodore's on the cruise.
1: Yep.
0: Rufus.
1: Yep. Not Rufus. What did you say the other day? Public announcer.
0: Public announcer's going to be there. Everybody who ever sung a song is going to be there.
1: They're going to be there.
0: Shalimar's featuring Shala, but not Mar. He's going to be there. All right, here he is. We got the militant man, Jamal Kingsley, returning to expose racism hidden in our everyday lives.
2: Hello, my brothers and sisters. This is Jamal Kingsley, the militant man, here to expose racism hidden in our everyday lives. Why is it the big shark is a great white shark, yet the black fish like the movie is a killer whale? Oh, when you white, you great, but when you black, you just a killer? Think about it, my brother. And why is it in the Marvel Universe, the superhero Storm, she's black, but her hair is white? Even when you a superhero, white got to come out on top. Think about it, my brother. And why is it a black cat represents bad luck, yet a white rabbit's foot is supposed to be good luck? Well, damn it, it wasn't good luck for the rabbit who lost it. Think about it, my brother. This has been Jamal Kingsley, the militant man. And until next time, stay woke and think about it, my brother.
0: And of course, I'm going to give you a little note from the GED section. That's up in 15 minutes. It is the D.L. Hughley Show.
3: Come on now, get through it. What are you going to say? Come on now. Stop rolling
1: on.
3: You rolling your eyes.
1: First of all, don't talk to me like that.
3: What do you have to say, Jazz?
4: Now we don't have time. Skip. We got to give Jazz her own segment. All that old eye rolling.
1: You know what?
3: I don't know. Y'all probably know this better than me. But it's dead air. You know what I'm saying? When I'm talking to you, you can't see the look that I gave.
0: No.
3: But
1: because the way you spoke to me.
3: If it could make a sound, it would be this. All right, we're coming back with the D.L. Hughley Show.
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1: Warm and highs in the upper 80s, a few low 90s. From WRG News,
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0: 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Hughley Show. And we're back.

That was Esha and LMA, Don't Waste My Time. A fairly consistent pattern has developed over our time with the Trump administration. Whenever there is something that he does not like, there is something he uses to distract. For instance, if we find out that his name was missing on the Epstein list 38,500 times, we'll attack a country. Or we'll start a war like Iran, a destructive aspect to it. We will call reporters fake. We will say that people are un-American or they're terrorists. Anything to distract people from what's going on. We will give speeches that meander on and on. We will talk about giving people $5,000 if they retain the House and the Senate. All of those are to distract from the abysmal situation we find ourselves in. So even if you're banning all of the media that you don't like, which is interesting because all of your people own the media anyway. There is no such thing as the mainstream media. Your men, the men who support you, own all of it. They own social media. They own mainstream media. So you are banning your friends from asking you questions that you don't like. All of it is to distract. But one of their favorite, most insidious tactics is when something is going bad. We know how destructive this has been to black people and to people of color. We know that black women have lost their job at an unprecedented rate. We know that they have a 7.7 unemployment rate, which is double the unemployment rate for women and almost double the national average. Whenever something is going on he does not like, he picks a distractor. And oftentimes it is somebody that we love in our community, whether it's Snoop or whether it's Nicki Minaj, and now, case in point, Shaq. And the thing that I find the most interesting is they always invariably get nothing for it. They get nothing for it. It is not, they don't get money for it. They don't get prestige for it. Oftentimes, when they do something for Trump, it costs them cachet. I understand what the Trump administration gets. They get a viral moment. They get to look like they're that they have an influence, or they look like somebody who is from our community supports them. They look like that. Look at how destructive this administration has been. Not just to us, but not just to people of color, but to the country in general. Look how corrupt they have been. And whenever things are going bad and people are asking questions they don't like and the country is in a sour mood, there's invariably a way to distract. And like I said earlier, the most favorite way is to pick somebody that is beloved in the community. And like I said earlier, case in point, Shaq. Shaq, there's no disputing the fact that he has done so many great things for a lot of people, which is why he is beloved in our community, which is why they value that. That is what they value. They value his cachet. And they gave him the FBI, the most corrupt FBI in history, of the most corrupt administration in history, decided to give him an honorary FBI badge. Now, Shaq has tons of badges from all over the country. We know his love of law enforcement. But this administration, when it is over, they will scrub their name off of everything. That is how insidious it is. There will not be a thing standing with his name on it, but they get to use your cachet. They get to say, well, Shaq took a, and you always take a picture. You always have a formal thing. It is to distract. It is to distract. And they always use someone who the black community loves to do it. Loves. We loved Snoop. We love, Nicki Minaj. We love Shaq. They do so many other great things that oftentimes they leverage what they have done that is great with besmirching themselves with this administration. This administration has been more destructive to black people than any other major administration since Woodrow Wilson. And they throw their lot in with them. And they often get nothing, whether it's Nicki Minaj's fake gold card or Snoop getting a DJ at party or now Shaq getting a fake badge. What do those people get except their reputation smirched, their reputation in tatters? People looking at them sideways. I understand what the Trump administration get. They get optics. They get to look like something's going on. They get to use their cachet to their own ends to make it look like they're connected to something they we clearly know they're not. I do not understand what Shaq got. You got badges all over the country. You've done so many great things. You are held in such high esteem. And they use that. They mortgage that. I just don't understand what you got from it. And then you obviously know how it's playing in the community because you decided to go after influencer Matt in Oakland. You understand what they've done.
And they do it all the time. It's the same play. We're going to take somebody beloved. We're going to make them mortgage their reputation. We're going to use it. They get everything. You get nothing. Think of it this way. They got the mantle of someone who's beloved in the community, who's done many great things. You got a fake ass badge. They got a crown. That's a little note from the GED section. Hey, guess what? Jasmine Sanders has What's Trending. That's up next on the D.L. Hughley Show. Wrapped up. Macwell. It's the D.L. Hughley Show.

0: 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Jack Sanders, please tell us what's trending.
1: The Converse ad is what's trending. Everybody's talking about Converse, Converse, Converse. And this ad that they have with a star that looks like a point, that looks like a KKK, that also has, I guess, a model is standing there holding a pair of Converse. But all you see because of the shadow is a dark arm and feet, well, shoes dangling. Yeah, not
0: it
1: a good
0: look.
1: It looks
0: like a Klansman hanging someone black.
1: Mm-hmm. And then the shoes all around in a circle look like they are watching.
0: And that was, it was supposed to be a new edition of the Converse ad for a K-pop star.
1: Yeah. Apparently, this Asian chick is the one who created it. But my question is, you know, I'm sure it had to go through everything from legal to all the marketing executives. A lot of people had to have seen this ad and greenlit it and said it looked great.
0: They did it on purpose.
1: Yeah.
0: Here's what happens.
1: They did apologize, too, by the way.
0: Of course, they did fast. But after, and they tried to take it down, they're going to take it down. After they got what they wanted was to trend.
1: Yeah.
0: Nobody spends money on advertising anymore. Like, even if you watch the Super Bowl, PETA spends all this money. They make an ad. They don't ever air the ad. It just becomes controversial, mm-hmm. and then people look at it online. They get what they want.
1: Yep.
0: You can't tell me that Target did this in 2 weeks ago. It is some young guy who is in their marketing program, who knows they ain't got no money, who wants to trend. And what they do is use, again, the cachet. Converse to L.A. is what Tim's are to New York. It's street culture, it's gang culture, it's hip hop culture, it's skaters, it's everything. I don't know anybody that was raised in LA that don't have a pair of Chucks. We don't even know who Chuck Taylor is. But they use the cachet of the streets and they cash in on it. And then, you know, as a K-pop star, everybody, the thing about it, you'll see them trying to look like us. They'll get their hair done like us.
1: Yes, they will.
0: But they'll chump us off. And you can't tell me that they're not aware of the controversy of all these young black people being hung. And a lot of people think it's racially motivated. You can't tell me that that's on accident. No, you can't tell me that.
1: You're right. Well, I mean, that's the new way of doing things is now you trend as opposed to, you know, actually doing real marketing.
0: Nobody has the market. Like, and nobody, they don't, black people sell shoes. What white dude got a shoe deal? Tom Brady is the greatest, one of the greatest quarterbacks ever, and he got Uggs.
1: Oh, gosh.
0: He does.
1: No, you're right.
0: Joe Montana, and also a great NFL player, quarterback. What he got is Skechers. Mm. So both them dudes can sell shoes at Costco. Ain't nobody got, nobody has shoes for white dudes. Nobody has. The last white dude had a shoe deal was Larry Bird, and he had Converse, and that was because of Magic.
1: Yeah, no, you're right.
0: Nobody has the air middle manager.
1: Not at all.
0: The air tax accountant.
1: What about the air Shaq? Because he's also trending.
0: Yes.
1: Thanks to this guy, Matthew Chappelle.
0: Big Mac.
1: OG Big Mac 5'10
0: from the town.
1: Let me tell you something. I saw this video, and then I wanted to go see his page, and I saw where he straightened out this guy who claimed, y'all said come to Oakland. Well, here I am. And he aired him out something fierce. He was like, you ain't even in Oakland. But anyway, back to Shaq. The fact that he accepted this, I guess, from the FBI director, Cash Patel.
0: Well, I wonder, is he going to help bail because Cash Patel is going to get indicted as soon as Trump is done.
1: I hope so.
0: He's going to get indicted.
1: I hope so.
0: He is. He took a badge from criminals. Ain't that something?
1: That's the thing that's so crazy for someone who, you know, holds in such a high regard, you know, police departments and you know, that particular justice system. You would think that he would look at that and say, you know what? Not only am I not going to show up, I don't need that.
0: How about not taking a badge from somebody who is an adjudicated rapist and incredibly on the Epstein list?
1: Yeah.
0: How about somebody who's not taking a badge for someone who's a felon?
1: Yeah. How about not taking a badge from someone who's using that particular department to put their foot on the neck of the black and brown community? How about that?
0: I don't get it.
1: Yeah.
0: I don't get it.
1: Well, that's what's
0: trending. Shaq ain't made a move this bad since Shazam.
1: Uh-oh. And that's what's trending.
0: All right.
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1: Happy birthday to Yolanda Adams. She's alone in the room. Alone in the room. 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Alone in the room.
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4: Boy, I'm sure glad that's over with. Me too. Yeah, but you know, I learned something today.
5: What have we learned, Charlie Brown?
6: What are you gonna learn today?
4: It's time to talk about what we've learned today.
1: That is going to do it for us, ladies and gentlemen. Still, here we show you a 2026 edition. Remember, if you are going to be in Jacksonville, I'm going to be at the Florida Theater this Friday. What is the date, the Friday? What is it?
2: 25th. The 24th, right? 25th?
1: The 25th. And then the following theater, I'm going to be in St. Pete.
2: The 26th.
1: At the 26th at the McCaffrey Theater, right? I'm tearing Florida up. I'm in there. All up in there. Me and the DL and DL. Anything goes to it, we're having a lot of fun.
2: And showing out.
1: Showing out just a tiny bit. Jasmine Sanders, what did you learn today?
2: Well, I learned that Ed Sheeran caved a little bit and apologized, was crying and all the things, and even some of my own family members have turned against me. I'm like, what did you expect?
1: They treated him like a redhead stepchild.
2: Yes, they did. And a lot of people were saying, but look, the auditorium was completely full. Yeah, but they sliced the tickets in half.
1: Yeah, $37 tickets.
2: They dropped the price of the tickets. That's why it was probably sold out. Or not sold out, but full. But there you go.
1: I think that people have to understand these days when you could not take a stand and be, because he didn't say anything.
2: He didn't say anything, but that was a problem.
1: That's you don't get to. And I think Shaq is saying, look, this is not that no more. Mm-mm. People are asking you what side you on.
2: They're not playing now.
1: Not at all.
2: People are starting to understand what's at risk. You know.
1: Not at all. Take a stand or sit down.
2: Yep.
1: I'm not. Oof. Skip, my man Cheatham, what'd you learn today, baby boy?
7: I know we shouldn't be celebrating the human being of the week, man, but I got a shout out to George Lucas, man, Star Wars creator. He's creating a museum celebrating black actors.
1: Yep. Yeah, of course. He's married to a black woman, of course.
7: Yeah.
2: She was in his ear every night. When you gonna do it?
7: Yeah, come on.
1: George Lucas, I give you a hearty. My there you go. Right? A hearty one. All right, coming up on the next DL Hughley Show, sometimes people get really upset with the things I say, so we're going to give them an opportunity to vent with our segment called
8: DL Hughley.
1: Plus, we're going to honor someone's benevolence as the human being of the week. It is the DL Hughley Show. We will definitely see you on the other side. Kyle, my favorite short bus operator, pull that string. We got to go.
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1: 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I am your boy, Lou Bennett. Yep, your leader, your conductor, your... Yeah, you already know. 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
5: Good evening. Let's take a look at the roads. The traffic lights are out on Kirby Parkway at Neshoba Road. That's affecting traffic going both directions. Remember to... Memphis.

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3: The intense heat is behind us, and we're getting back to more typical late September temperatures this week, dropping into the upper 60s and lower 70s tonight. For your Tuesday, a spotty shower or storm and highs in the upper 80s, a few low 90s. From WRG News Channel 3, I'm Chief Meteorologist Tyler Eliason.
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0: It's called Late. Yay, going hard in the paint. Getting you ready for later on tonight on The Flight. Night Flight is when we play all those great love songs, new and old school, golden oldies, y'all in between. We got you covered on The Flight. Night Flight. 9 o'clock tonight. It's going damn. You don't want to miss that. Mm-mm. And also, hey, man, if you've been dreaming of a luxury tropical vacation for you and your family, well, we're making it happen with Getaways to Dreams Resorts and Spas. 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Dreams Resorts. Yeah. Giveaway. The Flyaway. We got it for you. Also happening on September 28th, we'll be giving away a trip every day. Just listen for the national text keyword for your chance to win and get in on that, baby. That thing going to be on for sure. All the details on our website waiting on you. Here we are on this Monday, the 21st day of September. Let's see, today we're saying happy birthday going out to Ben Wang, the kid from Karate Kid, the legends. Happy birthday to Jason Derulo. Happy birthday to rapper Wale. Happy birthday to Maggie Grace, oh, Althea on Fear of the Walking Dead. Happy birthday to Nicole Richie, yeah, Simple Life star, and Lionel Richie's daughter. Happy birthday to Alfonso Ribeiro. Yeah, old Carlton on The Fresh Prince of Bel-Air. Happy birthday to Ricky Lake. Happy birthday to actor Billy Porter. Happy birthday to David James Elliott. Old Jag stud there. Happy birthday to Dave Collier. Yeah, he's celebrating today. Old Uncle Joey on Full House and Fuller House. Happy birthday to Bill Murray. Happy birthday to Stephen King. And happy birthday to Jerry Bruckheimer. Oh, Bruckheimer, man, he is the man. Man behind CSI, Pirates of the Caribbean movies, and so many more others. And if you're celebrating a birthday or an anniversary, we say happy, happy birthday or happy, happy anniversary to you and many, many more from your friends, your family, for real. 1035 WRBO.
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3: The intense heat is behind us, and we're getting back to more typical late September temperatures this week, dropping into the upper 60s and lower 70s tonight. For your Tuesday, a spotty shower or storm.
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3: It's Sybil Wilkes with what we need to know. Three news outlets, CNN, MS Now, and Politico, sued the White House after being barred from press briefings, arguing the administration's ban violates First Amendment protections for the press. In Texas, 28-year-old Venezuelan asylum seeker Wilbur Rafael Garces Perez is in serious condition after being shot over the weekend by an ICE officer during a DoorDash delivery in Austin. Footwear company Converse issued a public apology following a social media backlash over a campaign featuring a K-pop star after critics observed that the star-shaped spotlight outline resembled a Ku Klux Klan hood and that the placement of the sneakers mirrored historical lynching imagery. At the pump, AAA reports national regular gasoline holding at $4.47 per gallon. And of course, California drivers face the highest at $6.16 per gallon. I'm Sybil Wilkes. Be informed, be empowered.
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